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0: Good morning, Sam. How are you?
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He works full-time at Duval Safety Equipment in Buffalo, and he wants to give a shout-out to his wife, his kids, family, and co-workers. He enjoys golfing, reading, and going to trivia nights. He also likes camping. So Sam Noah, thanks for working alongside of us today. And here's your next request by Pink Floyd. Oh, Shine On You Crazy Diamond. Such a great song.

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21: 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Most spread around. United Texas town. 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

0: 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Congratulations to Jason Britt of Casadega, New York, who won our Rush tickets for the first performance in Toronto on the 50-something tour. And Jason and all of our qualifiers for that contest also won tickets to see the Rush Experience at the Riviera Theater this weekend. So, Jason Britt, congratulations. It pays to listen to 97 Rock, doesn't it? Pat Benatar up next.
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2: 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Jason, good morning. How are you?
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2: Not too bad, Jason. 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

0: Manfred Mann, Earth Band, 97 Rock and 96.9. That was the Springsteen song that he gave to Manfred Mann, and they re-recorded it and changed a few words around and took it to number one here in the States. Yeah. They did a few Springsteen songs, a few Springsteen covers that did well for Manfred Mann, Earth Band. Kansas coming up next. We'll be right back.
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0: Welcome back, right back into the music with Kansas. 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

0: weekday mornings during the Shred and Reagan show for your chance to win tickets from 97 Rock. That will be an awesome show. It's the same night as the Bills' home opener, though. Can you do both?
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0: Yeah, Roger Daltrey of The Who coming to our Park's Main Stage Theater September 17th for a really cool 97 Rock concert event. Listen to the Shred and Reagan show tomorrow morning and listen for that Roger Daltrey scream for your chance to win tickets to that show from your great friends here at 97 Rock and, of course, Shred and Reagan. Alessia is up next. 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
2: Not shank.
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0: Well, I made it to my first playoff game, and unfortunately, now I have to say I was at the game. We lost, but, you know, we still are rooting here on 97 Rock and 96.9 local radio made in Buffalo. I'm Alessia. 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
0: We made it to Friday, and it feels so good. I'm Alessia, 97 Rock in the overnight, and we're getting closer to summer concerts like this one in Toronto. If you won those tickets with us to see the Rush experience at the Riviera Theater, you're going to have to let us know how it is. If you're going to the real Rush show in Toronto, you're definitely going to have to let us know how it is. It's Rush and Tom Sawyer on 97 Rock.

0: Beatles is every Sunday morning here on 97 Rock. I'm Alessia. I'm on Sunday nights as well at a normal hour, 6 to 9 p.m. But early, you can start your day with Breakfast with the Beatles, one of the longest running Beatles show and one of the greatest. 30 years 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
0: Where else would you rather be than right here, right now, in the overnight together with Pink Floyd on 97 Rock? I'm Alessia. Now that we have that Bills schedule fully released, you can plan accordingly all the things going on during the season that you need to. You know, I think we definitely take that seriously. Like, if there is a game at the same day as someone's birthday, you're going to cancel the birthday and go to the game, which we all respect here at 97 Rock.

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0: 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You know, those fans definitely think they're big shots trying to cheer and be louder than we are in our own arena. I hate to hear that. I really do. But we are hopefully going to get them next time around. I was lucky enough to go to my first ever playoff game, which was so much fun. It's fun until we start losing, and then it's no more fun. But I'm still going to have some high hopes for next time.
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0: Aerosmith, I think, speaks for all of us when we say that we're going crazy because of these Sabres, but we're here in the overnight on 97 Rock. 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

0: Richards says they are not going to be on tour with this new Foreign Tongues album that we're waiting for to be fully released in July. I'm Alessia, 97 Rock. Well, that's just the last news that I wanted to hear. I really was hoping they would come around to touring again, but you never know. They might change their minds. He said at least not right now, so I'll take that as a maybe. It's like when your mom was growing up and she would say to you, I'll think about it. So it wasn't a no, but she'd have you like hanging by a thread all day long. And she's like, if you ask me one more time, it's going to be a no. And then eventually it still was a no later on in the day, but I wouldn't pester her at least until she said no. That is like how it is here, waiting for the Rolling Stones to decide they're going to go back on tour. Well, maybe not. They're just thinking about it.
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0: Bad Company inducted into the Rock and Roll Hall of Fame last year, and so cool to see. I was definitely happy to see that name in there, and I got to see their whole getup in the museum itself, which was actually one of the coolest places I've ever been to in my life. I'm Alessia at 97 Rock and 96.9 local radio made in Buffalo. Yes, I finally made it to Ohio to the Rock and Roll Hall of Fame. If you've never been, or maybe you are due for a trip back, we got that trip for you this week. Well, it is Friday, so we got that trip for you the rest of today. If you haven't tried to win yet, just keep listening later on in the day. It's not only a trip to the Rock and Roll Hall of Fame, it's also the trip to Ohio to see John Mellencamp with some free tickets right here on 97 Rock.
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2: 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There may be no cabin for several weeks.
3: 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I'm like every other fan out there in Saberland that all I think about is when the next game is. 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I'm so happy and proud for this group of men, and we'll see what happens in the second round.
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0: I think that the walk of shame out of KeyBank Center after we lose a game has to be worse than like a walk of shame after a one-night stand. Everyone's just looking real down. It's so sad. We got to keep our heads up together here at 97.

0: Well, if you were hoping there would be a Bills game on during Christmas dinner, yes, you can finally say that will be the entertainment for Christmas dinner because the schedule is finally out. You can plan accordingly to what's going on and when these games are going on as well. Right here on 97 Rock, you can actually check it out on our Facebook. We reshared it so you can find it easy and get all those calendar invites going for whoever it is you want to party with on Christmas while watching the game. A Christmas tailgate would be so much fun.
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0: Fleetwood Mac and Gold Dust Woman on 97 Rock and 96.9 local radio made in Buffalo. Recently, Stevie Nicks was performing at the Jazz Fest in New Orleans, and my friend lives there, so she sent me a video of Stevie Nicks performing on stage when all of a sudden a rainbow appeared. And she was thinking that maybe Stevie was the one in charge of this rainbow happening because she kept going backstage and just like disappearing and then coming back out. She thinks it was witchcraft. I totally agree.
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0: All right, Sabres lose 6-3 at KeyBank Center at last night's game. 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We're not going to back down. We still got another chance here. 97 Rock, Saturday nights.

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11: What are the chances you are listening to this while drinking a nice hot cup of coffee? If so, don't let me stop you. For years, we've been reporting on the health benefits of coffee, and that's not going to stop today. A new study, this one out of Harvard School of Public Health, found that coffee and tea could help lower your risk of developing dementia. People who enjoyed 1 to 3 caffeinated cups a day saw the biggest impact. In addition to the caffeine, coffee contains hundreds of bioactive compounds that can influence inflammation, glucose metabolism, vascular function, and oxidative stress. It's also possible coffee drinkers might be doing other things that keep them healthy. Eating a more balanced diet, getting plenty of exercise, sleep, not smoking, or drinking too much alcohol. And finally, staying socially active. I'm Dr. Sanjay Gupta, helping you live a better life.
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0: Hey, this is Desmond the Predator Green. 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
3: This is a lawyer in Colorado. The prosecution's appellate lawyer addressed Judge Elizabeth Harris. I don't know if you've got a chance to hear this yet.
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3: But they were sort of arguing back and forth, and he kind of got flustered. 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
5: 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Oh, I did hear this.
6: This could have been three separate.
7: Okay, but it wasn't three separate. 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
6: Oh, my God, I'm sorry. I'm sorry, Your Honor. I'm sorry. I've just been totally thrown by
7: Yeah, I can
6: mistake.
7: Imagine. I'm a little thrown by that also, if I'm being honest.
4: This guy needs to move. He's going to have to relocate. Who's going to hire this guy in Colorado now?
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9: Just found out the kind of bananas that go into banana bread. That's terrifying. I had no idea. Walked into the kitchen. My wife is holding just the blackest, wettest clump. I was like, did you pull those out of the garbage? If someone actually made banana bread out of fresh bananas, it would probably be the best tasting food in history. We'll never know. For some reason, we're all fine with trash bread. Here's the proof it's not great. No one ever plans on making banana bread. It's a recipe invented in a hurry by a hoarder. Just stop buying so many bananas. It's counterproductive. People will buy a bunch of bananas to get healthy and then procrastinate and just make dessert.
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0: I love this song. We're having a little technical problem there. It is 6:14, and you have got the Shreddin' Reagan Show, the voice of the Buffalo Bills here at 97 Rock. Good morning.
1: What's up? 716-210-9797. We've been excited about this for quite some time. There's been a lot of talk and a lot of discussions and meetings and everything else like that. And you know, when this became a possibility, we're like, this is going to be a lot of fun. And especially with a brand new stadium and everything that comes with, we just can't wait. And so this morning, 97 Rock, the new radio home of the Buffalo Bills. And Pete Cowelly, the COO of the Buffalo Bills, will be joining us at 9:25 this morning. And we're going to jump in with him and announce some of the changes and some of the different things that are coming. But the Bills, brand new era, partnering with us, 97 Rock. By the way, you know, if you remember, 97 Rock was the flagship from 1998 to 2011. And, you know, that was an interesting era for the Buffalo Bills. That was one where they were going through, they had their highs, they had their lows. There were some moments there where you're like, I remember this. I do remember the day that they ended up getting Willis McGahee, right? Like, there was some high hopes. There were some high hopes on this. And if you go back,
0: there was also fears because he was coming off the knee injury.
1: Right.
0: Surgery, yeah.
1: Yeah, yeah. And you were thinking, man, what is this going to look like?
2: Waiting for the snap. Takes it. Gives it to Willis. Up the middle. Got the first down. Gets the touchdown. Willis McGahee. 8-yard touchdown run right up the middle. No doubt about that one. Willis McGahee burst through the middle and got the touchdown.
1: I remember for a while there serving as analyst where Eric Wood is right now, Alex Van Pelt. It was John Murphy and Alex Van Pelt, and for a number of years, Alex gave his expertise about that, as well as so many others. But, you know, it was always a fun broadcast, and it was fun having them. And we can't wait, especially with a brand-new stadium. The Bills and 97 Rock, that's a really good pairing. We're going to have a lot of fun this year, a lot of fun. So
0: having the games back on FM radio.
1: Stereo.
0: Yeah.
1: My God, we're going to be in stereo again. So we're excited. Hopefully you are as well. And we'll have some more fun and some plans of stuff as we get ready for this. But there it is, 97 Rock, the voice of the Buffalo Bills. Welcome. What is up? 716-210-9797. Call or text and let us know what you're thinking about this morning. On the show today, we see your 256 games and we raise you 50,000. If you remember yesterday, we were talking about one guy who did the NFL schedule. Today, we're going to talk about two people who ended up doing the entire Major League Baseball schedule. Of course, we'll talk about the schedule this morning. We'll get into some, you know, highlights and maybe make some early predictions about what the season's going to look like. We've got OTF for prizes, missed connections.
0: Those predictions are always accurate at this point.
1: Sure, exactly. OTF for prizes, missed connections this morning. We'll get to that game and we'll talk about that in just a couple of moments. And as we said, Pete Cowelly, COO of the Buffalo Bills, is going to join us not only about the switch of flagship broadcasts to 97 Rock, but also that stadium and the opening of the stadium and how that stadium is going to play out throughout the entire season, what's planned, what it looks like. We'll talk to Pete about that a little bit later on this morning. And the Sabres and what happened in sports. What happened in sports?
0: What happened to the Sabres? Man, they came out strong. It looked like the game was off to a great start. What was it, 3-2 by the end of the first period? And then the second period, it fell to hell as we went down, replaced the goaltender. It's 5-3. We replaced the goaltender in between second and third period. One gets by Lyons. He was completely screened on that, so you can't really put it on him, but that's at 6-3. So, I mean, the game was already lost at that point, and the Sabres just had no answers for Dobish. And they lost 6-3. So now we go to Boston tomorrow night, and we face elimination for the first time in this playoffs.
1: It was a lot, right? I mean, the defense played strong, but our big guys, man, have disappeared, especially Tuck. Where the hell's Tuck? So, no Tuck.
0: We're going to hear from Alex Tuck coming up in sports. He talks, addresses his play, so yeah. We'll hear him there. We'll hear from UPL also, and Lindy Ruff.
1: Do we have a starting goalie? You know, that's another thing, right? And it was brought up a lot last night as well. Do the Buffalo Sabres have a starting goaltender? Anyway, the sound of the end.
3: I'll tell you what, it's a 6-3 game, but I give my player of the game in the Montreal Canadiens, it would be Dobish.
4: Yeah.
3: Just the resilience and the mental fortitude to battle back in this game after not finding his footing early and trailing 3-2.
5: 31 straight saves for Dobish since allowing 3 goals on 3 shots. That's not easy to do. Physically or mentally. It's mostly red jerseys in the crowd that is left here at KeyBank Center. Montreal moves one win away from a trip to the Eastern Conference Final, and they are headed home with a chance to close it out on Saturday night.
1: This isn't
0: thanks
1: over.
0: Thanks for playing that, because I didn't hear that part.
1: This isn't over by no stretch. They're going to go back to Montreal. They got to go back there. They got to kick their ass, and they got to squeak one out in the seventh game. The Stanley Cup Finals are riddled with that type of stuff all the time. And we look back on the winners and the names on the cup, but we forget that, you know, they were getting their ass pounded a couple of times and handed to them in several games, and then they were able to, just that last goal, you know, just stand there and just beat them out at the very end. So, you know.
0: It's against the odds right now. Montreal is 80% favored by statistics.
1: We're taking the 20%. We're running with
0: That's all you can do.
1: 716-210-9797. So, what did you think? What did you think?
0: I think we thought.
1: Damn it. That sucks. Close enough.
0: Yeah.
1: It did. It did suck, man. Well, you know, you saw the arena, right? We were clearing out by then. When it's 6-3 and there's about 2 minutes left, yeah, man, I'm going to get to my car. It's going to be a long night. 716-210-9797. Opening audio and more coming up next.
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17: And looking at your Friday morning commute here, first look at it, first chance, things are moving as you may expect. Pretty free and clear, don't see any kind of troubles, nothing indicating any kind of problems are going to be out there. And the only kind of delay you're seeing is actually on the Peace Bridge already, about a 15-minute delay coming into the States.
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10: It is 6:28, and we are looking at some sun coming up here this morning. Not looking too bad, at least out our window. 47 degrees. I know some places might be a little overcast still, but we are expecting a mostly sunny day today with a high of 64 degrees. Winds are going to be pretty light out of the southwest, 5 to 8 miles per hour this afternoon. Tonight, cloudy skies becoming clear with a low 48. And then it looks like for tomorrow, we will see increasing clouds, and we've got a chance of some showers and thunderstorms popping up. Looks like after 2 o'clock, so we'll be dealing with some of that tomorrow. Sunday looks much better, partly sunny with a high of 76.
15: Headlines in the Buffalo News reports, a woman pleaded guilty in city court for driving children to Delaware Park to vandalize the Marcy Casino last year. Stacey Matthews, 40, faces a year in jail and restitution. The Supreme Court has allowed mifepristone to continue to be mailed out to women across the country. A federal appeals court ruling against the FDA would have restricted that access, but now remains available while the case continues.
10: Coming up in sports, we're going to hear from Alex Tuck, UPL, Lindy Ruff on the loss last night for the Sabres. There's now their back is up against the wall. We're going to run through the Buffalo Bills schedule a little bit, as well as we're going to have Bills games for the holidays.
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20: There's a new trend in which fitness fans are traveling around the world for so-called runcations. Hold on just 1 second. Just need to update my list of people I have nothing in common with. Runcations. There you go. Because if it's not clear, runcations are getaways centered on running, which can include everything from destination races to hotels that employ their own running concierges. Hello, is this the concierge? Can you help me? This is my first time in your city, and I hate fun. Uh-huh. Thank you.
10: All right, it is now 6:30, and you have got the Shred and Reagan Show on 97 Rock, the voice of the Buffalo Bills.
15: So, 716-210-9797, call or text. Let us know what's going on. All right, let's regroup for a moment here, because there's a lot of anger. There's a lot of fear of this next game. And so, Joseph and Tonawanda, Tuck, Thompson, Timmons, UPL, Darlene should forfeit their 5-game checks for the no-show performance. Yeah, that was rough. That was rough for sure.
0: All right, so we'll get into sports in just a couple of moments. More of your texts in just a bit. Even Ricky, he's like, ah, man. He goes, I don't know. He says, I think it's over. They're not winning in Montreal at this point. Maybe Tuck can walk. He's been invisible this entire series. Disappointing to the end, but otherwise a miraculous season, and thank you, Sabres. I know. That's what it feels like right now. Look, you still. I think we all have to realize we're going to go, and we're going to watch that next game in Montreal, probably one eye closed. Probably half with some other plans just in case, and we'll see what happens. But they gotta prove it to us. They gotta prove they want this thing, yeah. Man. They gotta go out there and win.
21: They have to win, or it's all over.
0: That's it. No screwing around. All right. So first things first. So yesterday we tried to give away some prizes, and everybody was on to our game. OTF was definitely a win yesterday. Here's a little highlight. Debbie standing by. Debbie, what's up?
22: Oh, good morning.
0: Well, Debbie, if you're ready, we're going to tell you a story. You ready?
22: Yes.
0: Okay. So in one of three states, somebody was driving through the Chick-fil-A when the guy was accused of exposing himself to a minor at a fast food restaurant. The victim told deputies that she was handling the customer, his food, and he exposed his genitals with a bluish-green circular object, which they believed to be a sex toy around his genitals. Using surveillance footage, deputies were able to identify the guy as Luke Dedchick, 33 years old. They spoke with Dedchick at his house, and he admitted going through the Chick-fil-A earlier that day. He goes, yeah, that was me. But then the release continues, and it said, he also confirmed that he was wearing a bluish-green vibrating sex toy. He did have it with him in the car. He denied that he was wearing it at the time, and he also denied that the genitals were exposed. He said, this is what he told them. He said, indeed, I had been wearing the sex toy while heading through the drive-thru, but I was testing it on a certain mode on the device that would adjust the vibration based on how fast I was traveling.
21: Mm.
0: He also said, I didn't think my genitals were out. They must have just accidentally, you know, popped out.
21: Accidentally.
0: Down below, hello. Yeah, so he's like, well, I did... Because he keeps backtracking. He's like, I didn't do that. All right, I did it. But I was testing a certain mode that would vibrate based on the speed I was traveling. Wouldn't you test that on a parking lot instead of a Chick-fil-A? Anyway, so what do you think, Debbie? Ohio, Texas, or Florida?
22: I'm going to guess Florida.
0: Okay. Even though fast food, kind of interesting. All right, show me Florida.
21: All right, Florida would be.
23: Jump friggin' smart.
0: Yeah. Driving with a vibrating sex toy around his genital region. Going for a Chick-fil-A. My God. When does it end with this place? Debbie, congratulations.
21: Do you want some Chick-fil-A sauce with that?
0: Good God. All right, hold the line. Have some fun. All right, we got time for one more. And we have Monica.
21: Monica.
0: From North Tonawanda. Good morning, Monica. How are you?
24: Good. Great. How are you?
0: All right, so this last one is called Joey Chestnut is a Suspect. See if you can guess the state.
25: Police say the suspects jumped a fence here at University High and then got in through an unlocked door. Investigators say they spent over 20 minutes inside the school's ESE wing.
26: Why hot dogs of all things?
27: I guess that's what they could find.
26: Hey, whatever you can find is what they'll take.
25: That's exactly what police say happened here at University High. They say those suspects rode ESE bicycles and messed with their equipment, stole a bunch of lanyards, then broke into another classroom and stole over 100 hot dogs and ice cream meant for students.
28: It's unfortunate and sad that they would think that that would be a good time.
25: And he hopes justice is served with mustard and relish.
26: The special needs kids, like... One, they already need help as it is, and it doesn't make sense to why you'd mess with them of all people.
0: All right, so they broke into a school. They stole hot dogs. Where did this happen, Ohio, Texas, or Florida?
24: That sounds kind of sophisticated. I'll have to go Texas.
21: Ah, okay.
0: Monica's detecting smarts. All right. Show us Texas.
21: Texas would be.
0: Ah.
24: No.
0: Yeah.
21: Nope. This was Orange City, Florida.
24: What was it? Oh.
0: Got a little too ahead of yourself.
21: Sorry about that.
0: All right, Monica. Well, have a good day nonetheless. Enjoy the game tonight.
24: Okay, thank you, too.
0: Yeah, we regretted that. All right, so opening audio this morning. Yesterday, we were talking about how the NFL schedule used to come out. And for years, it was one dude eating pistachios. And he'd get the shells on his stomach, and then he'd stand up and he'd rearrange everything and, you know, put something together. Well, baseball sounds really complicated. especially when you consider that teams had special requests.
21: And how many games?
0: Well, you know.
21: You thought 17 weeks was bad? 16 weeks?
0: 50,000 games in a season for every team. It's outrageous. And it came down to, well, you'll hear it.
1: It should be noted that MLB has used a husband and wife team named Henry and Holly Stevenson to create their schedules for two decades.
4: For years, Major League Baseball did its schedule internally. They had an official named Harry Simmons who would draw it up every year, but as it got more and more complicated, so baseball looked outside and they talked to a number of companies that relied solely on computers, and eventually their search led them to the Stevensons.
5: We wound up developing a more handmade system for structuring the schedule.
1: This is a compilation of the original number patterns for all the baseball schedules that we did, starting with 1982.
4: Major League Baseball season consists of 30 teams playing a combined 2,430 games over approximately 180 days, traveling over 991,000 miles per season.
5: How many are weekends? How many weekdays? Everybody's supposed to have an equal number. There are also rules about travel. If you were on the West Coast traveling east, you needed a day off.
4: In some cities, you have two teams where one of the teams always has to be on the road. There are so many crazy factors in play.
1: We would get a list of special requests from every team.
5: Baltimore, for example, right at the top of the list, they would like to open at home. Boston is home for Patriots Day.
1: Seattle wants to be away for Seafair Week.
5: Minnesota, they want to be away for fishing season. Toronto had requirements to include Canadian holidays.
1: Montreal wanted to be away for the Jehovah's Witnesses and motocross.
5: Motocross.
1: And the truck pull.
5: New York, you know, has a long list. New York always had a long list.
0: Could you imagine you had the entire baseball schedule all laid out, and then somebody points out, you got the Montreal.
21: They got a truck pull going on that day.
0: You got the Montreal Expos home for the Jehovah's Witnesses. Damn it. 716-210-9797. Time for sports.
21: 162 games. Oof.
0: Yeah, rough.
21: All right. Well,
0: one team.
21: Yeah, one team. All right, let's start with what happened last night. The Buffalo Sabres were unable to hold on to a trio of early leads and drop Game 5 of their second-round playoff series with the Montreal Canadiens. 6-3.

0: They led the way for the Canadiens with 3 points each. The Canadiens power play, 2 for 2. Boy, you felt it too after as soon as they went to the penalty box. You saw Tage Thompson go in for an unnecessary little cross check that he got called for. And then Dahlin, same thing. It was really an unnecessary penalty. And both times it led to goals for Montreal. So let's go into the locker room afterwards. And let's talk with Lindy Ruff, I guess, first. He was asked, it's hard to imagine in these playoff series that you have lost 4 games now out of 6 at home.
1: The playoffs are a different animal. You know, I've mentioned friends, family, everything. Not saying that that's what it is. I don't know that for sure. But our road play has been better. And if our road play is what we need to carry us through this, and we go to Montreal and we win a game and we come back, and when we come back, we're going to pretend we're on the road.
0: We're going to pretend we're on the road. All right. Well, first we got to go to Montreal and win that one, right?
2: Do something,
0: right. I mean, we have been better. We have been much better on the road.
2: Sure.
0: And Montreal has been much better on the road as well. It's been crazy.
2: It's a psychological game.
0: It is indeed. So UPL, let's go there. As he got pulled, you know, he made some good saves. A couple weren't his fault. But this is the second game now that we've seen one slip underneath the pad, where you see the pad just wasn't down all the way. And that's definitely on him. So he was asked, what was lacking from your game tonight?
3: I don't think, you know, it's easy to kind of look at the numbers and say that the last game was better than this one. Of course, you know, 5 goals is unacceptable. That shouldn't be happening. But I feel like today we kind of let them, you know, put pucks behind us. Put, you know, I was going, you know, there's a lot of plays they kind of, you know, found the back post maybe, which wasn't happening in the last game necessarily. So I think overall, as I said, I got to be better. And as a team, we have to find a way to kind of be more solid defensively too.
0: Yeah, I mean, the defense, we beat them out in hits, but not by the same margin as last game. 22 hits to 19. But yeah, was not enough. Alex Tuch has struggled in this series. You know, he had a pretty good series in Boston, but now here in this game, this series against Montreal, he doesn't have a point. He's been struggling. He had some opportunities. He was asked about his struggles.
4: Yeah, it's been offense has been hard to come by for me. I think I've had a couple opportunities in the last few games. Tonight was nothing to really late, honestly. I got to bear down. I got to be better. I can't play the way I'm playing right now. It's just going to be will and determination. But I got to move past it. I got to move on to the next game, and I got to be better for the guys in this room.
0: You know, I thought that the Montreal Canadiens looked like the Sabres did in the game before a lot, as far as the speed goes. They were just on the Sabres all the time, where game 4, Sabres were on them all the time. We just didn't see that same kind of tenacity. Lindy Ruff was asked, did you think at all about splitting up Tuch and Thompson, putting them on different lines to try and spark them?
1: Well, we did for a couple shifts. I don't know if you noticed. You know, we had Clouder down with Tucky, and then I put Krebs, Greenway together. And when the game gets to where you need a couple goals, you got to put your best players together. They got to play. Hard to play 4 lines when you're down, because you got to believe in your top guys, and they got to get it done for you.
0: And they did not. I'm just looking at the box score because I wanted to see some of the minutes. Yeah, you know, Zach Benson, 21 minutes. Josh Jones, 21 minutes. Those guys led the way. They had the most ice time. Tage Thompson still had 20 minutes. Alex Tuch, less. He had just under 17 minutes. So, yeah. And I saw some of the other guys not get out there as much because you needed the team, the big scorers out there, and they just didn't show up. So I guess as we move on from here, it's game six takes place tomorrow night in Montreal, and that's going to be a 7 o'clock start. It's going to be an 8 o'clock start, I'm sorry, and that one's going to be televised on ABC, so that will be on Channel 7. I should mention that the Vegas Golden Knights won last night 5-1, so they are moving on to the Western Conference Finals, where they will face the Colorado Avalanche. That series will get started on Wednesday. Let's go to the Buffalo Bills. As the Buffalo Bills, new home, the voice of the Bills is right here now.

0: at 97 Rock. So we're looking forward to carrying these games for you, letting you hear these games in stereo. And the schedule was officially announced last night, including multiple primetime matchups, two holiday games. Does this just work with Hallmark? Are they somehow getting in on this so we can replay the Bills Hallmark movie on Thanksgiving and on Christmas?
1: We make very good holiday movies. We do. We do. We get to the playoffs and we make really good holiday movies.
0: Yeah.
1: You can't beat it.
0: And now we're going to play on the holidays. The first regular season game at Highmark is one of the highlights, of course. That's in week two against the Lions. The first 5 weeks. Boy, that's a tough looking start there. As week one, they play one of the toughest defenses in the league, the Texans, who mowed the Bills' offense down in November. I mean, we have not, with Josh Allen, been able to win a game at NRG Stadium, and that's where we've got to start. You might recall back in November, Houston recorded 8 sacks, hit Allen 4 other times. So, yeah, that's going to be a tough start. Then you've got the Lions for the home opener on Thursday night. So it goes from really tough defense opponent, short week into the Lions at home to open up the brand new stadium on Thursday night. You also have the Chargers and the Patriots at home to follow that up. Then we hit the road in week five for the Rams, and that's going to be a Monday night game. And then you're, I don't know if you think they stay out west when they take on the Raiders after the Rams. You just stay out on the West Coast.
1: I mean, why burn all the jet fuel? Why come over here? Why, you know, sit around
0: body
1: for a couple
0: clock,
1: of days and then come
0: stuff.
1: Back to stay there, right?
0: Yeah, bye week in seven. Then it's home against the Ravens. You go on the road for another Monday night game against the Vikings in week number nine. You got the Jets on the road. Then we come back. We've got the Dolphins at 1 o'clock. We got the Chiefs on Thanksgiving. Then you're on the road for the Patriots and the Packers. Another, is that a Sunday night game against the Packers? And then you've got at home the Bears. And you go to Denver for Christmas. Christmas Day in Colorado. And go on the road to Dolphins after that. And then you wrap the season up with the Jets. So that's a quick run through of the schedule. I think if you look at last year's stats and things like that, it's the 14th most difficult schedule. So that's what we got for you on the
1: kind of
0: Bills.
1: Fair if you consider that, you know, how, you know, high the Bills have performed. You know, 14th is, you know,
0: yeah,
1: not bad.
0: Yep. So that's that. NBA, there was no games last night. You've got Detroit at Cleveland tonight at 7. That's game number 6 there, as Cleveland leads the series 3-2. And we've got San Antonio leading Minnesota 3-2. They play at 9:30 tonight. There was only one game to really talk about in baseball for you New York fans here. No Yankees, no Blue Jays, but the Mets beat the Tigers 9-4. And Rory McIlroy struggled off the tee yesterday after winning back-to-back Masters. His first run at the PGA Championship, he shoots a 74. He is way down the list there on the score. Scotty Scheffler tied with a bunch of guys at 67 for the lead. That's a look at sports.
1: Coming up, we've got news of the day. Old-fashioned crime. 3 guys stole some bongs. Didn't have much of a plan. I mean, look, sometimes stupid funny crime is just stupid funny crime, right? Sometimes
0: they stick it in their pants.
1: No one got hurt, right?
0: I'm just glad to see you.
1: No high-speed chase. No, the ambulance didn't have to be called, so we'll celebrate that in News of the Day next.
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2: And still pretty light on the roads as far as volume, delays, issues. We're not seeing anything so far this morning. Great start to your Friday morning commute. It's very light out there. And like I said, nothing really to hold you up at the moment.
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24: It is now 6:55, and we are looking at a nice day. So the transition is finally coming from March to May. We've been waiting for a long time. 47 right now, but it's going to get up to 64 today, which would be the average temperature for today. With mostly sunny skies, southwest winds 5 to 8 miles per hour. Tonight, down to 48. Tomorrow, it looks like we are going to see increasing clouds, and we'll see some brief showers at times. 76 tomorrow will be the high. 76 on Sunday, and 85 on Monday.
0: Headlines, and in contrast to what he says about China here in the U.S., President Trump was flattering to Xi Jinping. In response, Chinese leader was quick to tell Trump there would be consequences if they interfere, we interfere with Taiwan. No other announcements really came out. I mean, there was promises, but many times they're almost unprovable. So for the moment, they talked about stability. They're going to continue stability. That's about it. 63-year-old Michael Lukacs of Tonawanda died after being struck by a train near Sheridan and Military. Police say he was walking across the tracks when he was hit by the train.
24: After the Sabres scored three goals on their first three shots, it was all Montreal after that. 6-3 the final. We go to Montreal for Game 6 on Saturday night. The Buffalo Bills released their schedule officially, and there's all kinds of good stuff in there. It looks like six primetime games, too, in the first 4 weeks. And, of course, we open up on the road against the Houston Texans.
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26: Target has announced that it will replace its fleet of shopping carts with a new model. 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
24: It is now 6:56 at WGRF Buffalo, the voice of the Buffalo Bills, 97 Rock, and you've got the Shred and Reagan Show, which is brought to you by Globs Collision. 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
0: 716-210-9797. So, yeah, we'll talk in a few moments about the new home of the Buffalo Bills right here at 97 Rock and some of the plans and some of the things already we're talking about. But we got to talk about the Sabres quickly first. And, you know, anytime I've played in the past some highlights, the screaming starts. Please, no. For God's sake, after a loss. Please, no. You're a masochist. You're a sadist. Stop it. So, not going to do it. Not going to do it. Nope. Not going to do it. I have the ending. If you want to hear the ending, the ending's pretty...
24: I know how it ended.
0: Pretty depressing. I mean, I can play the ending.
27: It's a 6-3 game, but I give my player of the game in the Montreal Canadiens, it would be Dobish.
28: Yeah.
27: And just the resilience and the mental fortitude to battle back in this game. After not finding
0: a lot was made of the Sabres pulling the goalie at about six and some change.
24: You're down by three goals.
0: You got to do what you have to do.
24: And oddly enough, they didn't give up any goals without a goaltender in there.
0: Yeah.
24: Maybe we go that way for 60.
0: Yeah.
24: What do you say?
0: Well, that was brought up. No goalie seems to be an improvement over what we've had. And like, oh, damn. Ugh, the shots start. Owen Power. We don't know about the leg injury. Have we heard anything new about that?
24: No, he did come back out on the ice and skated a couple shifts, so they were going to get a little more information. So that's a good sign because it was a pretty nasty-looking hit when he went into the wall.
0: Yeah, that wasn't great.
29: That's all you need now. Watch how quickly just lost it right there as he went. Oh, that right knee.
3: That's what he was having a little hard time putting weight on as he went.
4: Yeah, it's never good when the announcer's like, ooh, that's a bad injury. It's like your doctor looking at, you know, whatever wound you have, and they go, oof, eesh, I don't know if we could fix that. And then, of course, you know, the side stuff is kind of interesting. I don't know if you heard Chris Chelios at some point tell the Zamboni driver story. So if you remember, it was Tage Thompson had the puck carom off of this one little separation in the glass where the Zamboni comes out. And Chelios told the story about how there was something similar in Buffalo with the Zamboni driver. And the Zamboni driver in Buffalo knew that that was a thing that they could work to the Sabres' favor.
5: Yeah, and all those old buildings were very similar in that sense. I remember you talk about that bounce the other night out of the corner. Well, Montreal's got that stanchion by the Zamboni. Well, the Zamboni driver in Buffalo, every period that the opposing team was in that end where the Zamboni doors were, he'd kick that door that we would walk out on the ice, and everybody knew it. That you throw it hard around, it's kicking out in front of the net. So our trainer and him would be battling each other to put it back and kick it forward. So I get it. A guy in Montreal should have been watching that backfired on them there for sure.
4: Yeah, you know, because they told Dobish, you know, if that goes in that way, stay in the crease, because I believe he moved at one point and it just went right in. So he stayed there, but it still got in somehow. So it's tough, but you don't think sometimes of the arena as the 12th man or sixth man. I don't know, whatever you want to do. But the arena is sometimes even used to advantage. And in that case, the Zamboni driver in Buffalo is like, oh, yeah, we're keeping that thing open. That might help. Jason Pominville, bang the drum at the beginning.

0: You know, and even that was like, all right, no more players at all. No more Bills
1: it's
0: players.
1: It's a ban from the land.
0: No more former players. It's just, but the thing is, even the, you know, what we're doing at the moment, you know, all of the voodoo and black magic arts and everything like that just aren't working. They're not working. But here's something to think about. Jarmo Kekäläinen looks like a really cold-hearted, no-nonsense general manager. And one of the things he talks about is players show themselves in the playoffs. Players show themselves in the playoffs. And you know he's taking lists. You know he's checking it twice. You know he's not happy with what he's seeing right now. And I'm going to guess all these players know it too. And Alex Tuch, much the same thing. We don't know if he's injured. You know, that's always that caveat you got to throw in. We don't know if he's injured. If he's injured, you know, you feel bad for the guy, right? He's going out there and he's gutting it up. And look, all
1: I
0: guys
1: mean, there's
0: are,
1: been no indication he's injured.
0: All guys are pretty beat up at this point of the season. But Jarmo knows. That's the thing.
1: Well, and guess who's looking for a new contract? I mean, is this costing him dollars?
0: You know that Tuch wants it. You know that Tuch wants to, you know, get a payday. You know that Tuch wants a contract. You know Tuch would probably love to stay here. But, and that would mean he's trying his ass. He's trying hard. And so why is he disappearing in this? They're watching film. It's tough to disappear. It's either injury or, you know, does he just start showing his age now? Is he not in the right position to succeed? Is he not trying hard enough? Nobody believes that he's not trying hard enough. So all you know is this. All the players. Jarmo's watching. Jarmo's watching, and he cannot be happy. And he may not even show it on his face. You don't see a smile out of Jarmo. You don't see a frown out of Jarmo. Jarmo just thinks. He just sits there, and he thinks, and he watches, and he makes his notes. You ever see those guys up in the booth sometimes? It's like it's got to be the scariest damn thing for a hockey player. The dude sits up there. He's got a small pencil, like one of those golf pencils, and a tiny slip of paper. And they're just constantly writing on it. And you're like, ah, damn it. I know that's not a grocery list. That is not a grocery list. That is a list of me getting cut. But for the other guys, Hellenius, Zach Benson, these young guys are just... They're showing up and they're playing with
1: Josh
0: fire.
1: Josh Doan.
0: So in some sense, although we were pretty disappointed that Alex Tuch didn't get a contract at the beginning, and we'd like Alex Tuch, a bunch of the Buffalo Sabres at this point are going, could you imagine if we had committed $12 million, $11 million to Alex Tuch at this point? Man, you'd be feeling really, really worried about it.
1: I mean, if you want to keep him, which I think they do, you're still going to have to offer him a lot of money, but I think his negotiating for a higher dollar value
0: gets hurt if you
1: disappear in the playoffs.
0: And then Jarmo pulls out his tiny piece of paper, his golf score, and he just starts reading off all the things you didn't do.
1: There's still time for Alex Tuch to rebound.
0: He could explode.
1: Yeah,
0: no doubt about it.
1: A game six and a game seven could mean big things for him. He had a good series against Boston.
0: Right.
1: He has struggled in this one. So has Tage Thompson.
0: Mm-hmm.
1: You know, and another area they got to look is at center, right? They're not winning the faceoff battles. They're losing way too many faceoffs.
0: Yeah. So.
1: And you saw Montreal, one of them, they scored right off the faceoff.
0: Yep. You have good goaltending, but you don't have great goaltending, and not enough to get this team over the line. So they're going to have to, in the offseason, they're going to have to make some moves. And the $12 million that they would have spent on Tuch, maybe it goes to a goaltender. Krebs, 0 points minus five. Alex Tuch, 0 points minus eight. Those are bad numbers. Those are real bad numbers.
1: Yeah.
0: So right now the dogs are lying down. It's not happening. 716-210-9797. You've been watching it. You've got some thoughts as well, right? Yeah, I mean, no one talked about how when the Sabres haven't won at home, when they have an athlete bang the drum? I mean, we could submit that to the hockey gods and see if that's a thing, right? You start running the numbers and you go, really haven't. But then again, you know, we also had... We had the Blade Gang. They beat the drum and they lost. And you don't want to blame the kids.
1: Yeah, I don't think there's really anything to do with that. I mean, people are looking for whatever superstition they might find.
0: Oh, no.
1: You know?
0: Stan's checking in. Oh, no.
1: Of course he is.
0: Stan. Stan in Lackawanna. Here's what he wrote. Very simple. Kind of classy. Vive la habitants.
1: Okay. All right, go Boston. Wait, they're out already. Sorry, Stan.
0: The Bills know turkey legs is ham. I believe I'm looking at the Bills versus Chiefs for Thanksgiving, and I'm looking at a sign. I'm not sure who put this together. Oh, no. Oh, this is hilarious. Is that true? So it says...
1: Probably not, then.
0: If it's too good to be true, it's too good to be true. Buffalo Bills, turkey tailgating. I don't believe this. So I'm looking at the Buffalo Bills maybe sending this out, And it's a sign for the Thanksgiving game, Bills versus Chiefs on Thanksgiving at 8:20. And it says, I'm thankful for Josh, and it's got a Buffalo Bills fans, and it's got the brand new stadium, and someone's holding up a sign. And either it was added afterwards, or it's been there all along. It says, turkey legs is ham. You've got to be kidding me. Nice. That can't be right.
2: Turkey legs is ham.
0: That's what it says. That's what it says. It says, turkey legs is ham. Either that or friggin' AI.
1: Now who sent it to you?
0: We don't have a name.
1: Okay.
0: Right? We'll look. Guys, my head hurts after that game. This is Gibbs from South Buffalo. It does. That was one of those games last night where at some point you're like, what? Why am I torturing myself here? Why am I torturing myself? That's tough. Now, Dave in Orchard Park, he's got a different sign, right? He's got a different idea. He said, this team has been terrible with facing adversity during the playoffs. As soon as they lose, they find a way to win again. All that being said, Sabres in seven. You have to hope. There's no other choice.
1: That's all you can do.
0: That's it. It's all you can do. You know? I mean, it's got to be glass half full all the time. People wonder, are you glass half full or half empty? You've got to be half full all the time. All the time. There's no way out of it. So the Buffalo Bills are going to go. They're going to go to Montreal. It's going to be a Saturday night game. They're going to shock everybody in Montreal. There will be two Sabres fans inside the arena. They will come out and they will beat them 7-6. It'll be a high-scoring game. They'll beat them 7-6. And then it means Game 7, which means Lindy Ruff has to pretend that they're in Montreal.
1: Well, you know what that would mean? That would entail them sleeping in a hotel, and this is not the first time teams have done that.
0: Right.
1: The Sabres used to do that at some point. They would stay in hotels during the playoffs so that they didn't have all those distractions when they were at home.
0: Yeah. Yeah. What else do they have to do? I mean, if they're going to pretend that they're in Montreal.
1: I mean, if they're the big thing that they've talked about anyway with them being on the road is they don't have the distractions because they're in a hotel. They've got the whole floor. They go out to dinner as a team. They're not going out to dinner with their families. So you just treat it just like you're on the road.
0: This says French Cafe Jazz.
1: Okay.
0: I mean, I keep waiting for that different sound of French jazz. We'll take it. What do you think? Lindy wakes them up, hands them some bagels. There you go, boys.
1: Some baguettes.
0: Little jambone. What do you think? Little fromage. Boys wake up. They go out there.
1: A little weed. Why not?
0: Do you do a little weed?
1: At this point.
0: By the way, could you imagine Lindy high? Just for one moment. Because you know he's gotten high at least once in his life. Do you think Lindy gets quiet? I think he does.
1: Yeah.
0: I think he sits...
1: It depends. If it's the indie couch weed, everybody gets quiet.
0: Right. Lindy gets real quiet. He's like, oh my God, I think I'm dying. Yeah. Lindy, you're not dying. Relax.
1: No, that's not a good idea then. We need him fired up.
0: All right, then we don't do that. Yarmo's walking around with a beret.
1: He's making coffee in a French press.
0: Yeah. Oh, definitely French press. And then there's just gallons of maple syrup everywhere.
1: The floors are sticky.
0: You're like, what are you doing? Would you like some maple syrup like that with this? It's a steak.
1: Yes. Yeah, it's in a maple syrup production sauce.
0: Yeah, it's really good. You got to try some of it. You know, and they just try to build some sort of you're in Canada type of thing, French Canadian, and just go for it. They can do it. They absolutely can do it. Dumber things have happened.
1: Bring in the ping pong table, the video games.
0: As we said before, you know, the Stanley Cup, all those names on there. And we just think, you know, we see these names, these storied names. And every single name, they won their series 4-0. They swept every team. And they beat each team 6-0. And that's just not how it happened. Teams are getting their asses kicked. They were down. And then, you know what it's going to be? It's going to be some lucky goal. Something's going to trip, you know, Dobish's, you know, over his pad. He's going to look around. Sort of like what happened last night at one point. Was it Ukko-Pekka Luukkonen? The puck was in his grasp for 1 second. It was right on the line. And then somebody just came along and shoved it in. That's it.
1: Yeah, because he dropped it. And it was just there.
0: It wouldn't have counted as a goal.
1: Well, and then there was two goals last night, one for each team, that was just massive ricochet off skates.
0: Yeah. Yeah, it's going to be luck.
1: I mean, that's lucky.
0: All you can hope for at this point is luck. And maple syrup. Lots and lots of maple syrup. All right, Sabres, stop screwing around, man. This is it. Okay, you know, you got that out of your system. You got a lot out of your system. You were still a young team. It's going to happen. Ellison goal. Sabres shut them out. Oh, nice. Interesting.
1: Yeah,
0: I mean, that's a for Lindy, that's a ballsy move right there.
1: Well,
0: right?
1: He's desperate.
0: Yeah. Yeah.
1: He is desperate, and if the message was in putting Lyon in net, that listen, the defense, the way the defense has played, we've had to switch goaltenders, right? We saw 27 blocked shots after that move. Would that spark extra defense on this team?
0: Jamie checking in this morning. He goes, the Bills Chiefs poster that the Bills sent out was on their Instagram, and it's the one with turkey legs as ham. That's phenomenal. I don't know what that is.
1: Well, that is a nod to us.
0: That's awesome. That's very cool. So it's the poster for the Bills versus Chiefs on Thanksgiving at 8:20 on NBC, and that is phenomenal. All right, 716-210-9797. Call or text. Let us know what's up this morning. Guys, we could do this with a six-pack of Red Bull, and we're on the ice, and let's do it. Keep the text coming. Let us know what you're thinking about this morning. This is no time to be depressed. No time to be depressed. Eric and Sherman, I'm asking for a win in Montreal for my birthday. That's what we're doing. All right. So let's get to news of the day today. And we'll start off news of the day today first with a stupid crime. It is about as dumb as it gets.
1: Is it an OTF crime?
0: 1 second. I just got to be sure that I got that set. Okay. No, it is not.
1: Okay.
0: But it's a couple of folks from Oklahoma, and they were arrested with two stolen bongs after they burglarized a gas station early Wednesday morning. They were all 18 or 19 years old, and they had very long hair. And they used a hammer and smashed some windows to get inside. Now, normally when you see someone use some hammers and smash some glass to get inside, it's for jewelry. It's for diamonds. It's for gold.
1: Mm-hmm.
0: Right? You've watched those guys.
1: The glass case.
0: Yeah. And they're no nonsense, by the way. They're dressed black head to toe. You can't see their faces. They got masks on. Then they come in, smash, smash, smash. They grab a bunch of jewels and out the door. These guys, a little different. They're like, we're going to do the same type of weirdo violence, but we're going to take some bongs. Then again, they're only 18, 19 years old. And they probably have nobody.
1: They're often in glass cases, by the way.
0: That's true. So they used a hammer. They smashed the glass. They get inside. They steal the bongs. Now, look, if you're 18, 19 years old and you're doing some sort of heist like that, you've checked all the boxes. You've gotten in. You've broken into the place that you want to steal. You've stolen the stuff. You're out the door. Like, that's gold. You've done it. It's not gold. You've only got a bong, but still, it's great. However, it's like they just sort of sat a half a block away from the store.
1: And started smoking?
0: Yes. And just sort of just celebrated their win. You know, one of the things you got to do is you got to keep moving. Not that we have any experience stealing stuff.
1: Well, but we read the Niagara Falls police blotter and we see all the mistakes.
0: You got to keep moving. Like, you've got to get to the safe house. You got to go. You can't keep hanging around. How many times have we noticed that, too, right? Somebody steals something from a store. They're half a block away, they start eating it. The sandwich is still going to be the sandwich 30 minutes later when you get in a car or a bus or a bicycle or whatever the case may be, and you get the hell out of there.
1: Yeah. I mean, get indoors. Get to your place.
0: Yeah.
1: Get to where the weed's at.
0: The cops tracked them down about a block away. The police sergeant said they didn't make it very far. I don't know if they had a plan, but I doubt it. The bongs were valued at $400. And the windows they broke could be worth about $2,000 because they were unique sizes. Nobody was hurt. All three men were charged. Yeah, that's tough. Here's Sergeant Matthew Dunn. Ooh, wait, hold on.
1: From France.
0: Monsieur Tuck, would you like some fromage? I'd shut that off.
1: I think we need a different song for that, yeah. Don't bogart that joint, my friend. Well, you don't have a joint. You have a bong.
0: Yeah, yeah. Yeah, 30 seconds away from the place. Sergeant Matthew Dunn.
3: We found them about a block away. They didn't make it very far. I don't know if they really had a plan put together or not.
0: Yeah, you're going to probably think not.
1: I think not.
0: There's a whole lot of not in that one. Today's a special day. Today is...
4: I started biking to work. It saves gas money, keeps me in shape, helps the environment, and now I know it makes me really sweaty for work.
1: That is a problem.
0: National Bike to Work Day. When we were down on Franklin Street, used to bike to work. I loved it. Remember I used to wheel my bike in? I'd put it in the hallway or I'd find someplace for it.
1: Yeah, that's because your car was in the shop all summer.
0: Yeah, that was also a problem.
1: Okay, well, kind of like now.
0: Yeah, a little bit. A little bit. Yeah, there I am, biking all over the place. So it was. We went to the Metallica show and I rear-ended some dude and just crunched the front end of the car. Yeah. It was a good show.
1: Oh, yeah.
0: This is Metallica at Darien Lake, right?
1: Yeah, that was in like 94.
0: Yeah, yeah. Were we high?
1: Probably.
0: Yeah.
1: We were collecting bras.
0: Oh, for Bras Across Niagara.
1: Niagara. And we were driving, we went by a car that had bras all over it.
0: Yeah.
1: And they painted up their car and we're like, oh, look at that. And then you look back, everybody stopped.
0: Yep. Bang. Took my eyes off for 1 second and that was the end of it. So biking all over the place. But biking to work was good. Like, I think there's something, you know, really good about that.
1: I don't know. I get too sweaty.
0: Yeah, you know, towel off.
4: I started biking to work. It saves gas money, keeps me in shape, helps the environment, and now I know it makes me really sweaty.
0: Yeah, well, anyway. So
1: well, I guess if you have an e-bike, you know, you could take it a little bit easier.
0: Yeah.
1: Put it on high boost and let it help you out.
0: You know, if we could throw this out, and I'm not sure if this is one of those moments where if you say it, it actually makes things worse, but we're going to say it anyway. Just little patience with bicyclists on the road. I know they're getting in your way, or you think they're getting in your way for a second, but it's like somebody on a motorcycle. Just give them a little extra space for a moment. You're going to get there, and man, you're going to feel terrible about yourself if you run over somebody on a bicycle. It might for one moment go, oh, I'll feel great. Are you kidding me? Yeah, for 2 seconds. And then you're going to go, oh, I'm going to pay for this, right?
1: You know, they're like, oh, what's this idiot doing? He's out in the road. Well, that's where you're supposed to ride.
0: Yeah, they don't give us too many places. I mean, if there's a bike lane, we'll stay in the bike lane, but just give folks on bicycles a little room.
1: I wouldn't mind seeing Erie County get some of those street sweepers out. Yeah, the problems with the bike lanes or the shoulders in some of these roads, there's so much debris on them. I've already gotten one flat tire this year.
0: Yeah.
1: You try to ride over there, and there's just a bunch of, you know, crap.
0: Yeah, it's not great. It is definitely not great.
1: They really use those street sweepers coming by.
0: Yeah. Do they do that, though? I mean, is that one of those things?
1: Well, yeah, you've seen the street sweepers, right?
0: No, but, like, you never see them on the 219. You never see them on the...
1: Well, you don't ride your bike on the 219 either.
0: 33 or anything like that. But, look, you still have to, you know, if you run to the side of the road or something like that. I ended up famously getting a flat tire, what was it, 4 months ago? Because there was just... You know, sharp garbage on the side of the road.
1: Yes, they should be doing that on all these major roads.
0: They might. We just don't see them. Maybe they do them overnight when we don't see it. All right, 716-210-9797.
1: I don't think they're doing it anymore. I don't know.
0: It's possible. All right, so let's see what else we got this morning. Well, a city executive is in trouble after having a helicopter land in a public park for his daughter's prom photos. This happened in Markham, Illinois, the park district director. I guess we all just think it's smash and grab if we're in the high end of politics at the moment. We're like, everybody's doing it. No, this is not the time to do it. You can't get away with that stuff. So the park director in Markham, Quentin Brown, is in hot water. Had a helicopter land in a public park for her daughter's prom shoot. This is the mayor and the city attorney both catching her.
5: I'm disappointed that we would have to even be bothered with something like this in the community. I think that there's responsible ways to do something if you want to do something to wish someone well.
6: It could have been a catastrophe because children were playing and they ran from the basketball court that they were playing on when this helicopter started coming down.
0: Yeah. That's kind of a lunatic moment.
7: Are the children 10 feet tall and going to get cut in half? Like, I don't think anything's going to happen.
0: Interesting. You're supporting the lunatic who ordered the helicopter.
7: Is it a city helicopter? Did they use city funds or all private?
1: I would doubt Markham has a helicopter. I mean, it is a southern suburb of Chicago. It is in Cook County, so it's pretty close to Chicago.
7: Okay.
1: But it's not Chicago.
7: But if it's like a private party and there's enough space, I don't know.
0: Yeah,
7: it would be on the helicopter pilot to be like, I can't land it there.
0: Right. She hired the helicopter.
7: Okay, then I don't see the problem. Nobody's going to get cut in half.
0: Well, wait a second, though. What if you're not allowed to do that sort of thing?
7: What, land a helicopter in a public place?
0: The city's ordinance, the city's zoning ordinance prohibits such a thing.
7: I probably think so.
0: Yeah, I think that's where you get into trouble. And most likely, since she's in city government, she should probably know better.
1: Well, maybe she should have lobbied for an air pad right there in the park.
7: Right. That's what I thought the basketball court was. Move, kid.
0: Temporary, mind you. All right, and finally, we got some good news coming out of Florida this morning. That's right.
7: Get out of here.
0: Oh, for how many times we just beat down on Florida. We've got a good story today. Last one.
8: Down to Florida.
0: Three Florida teens helping a man change his tire on the side of the road. Let's for a moment take a deep breath and enjoy that.
7: Beat him somehow with a bike iron or a tire iron.
0: The tire itself. The guy's got the tire wrapped around his arms.
7: And then they just roll him down the highway.
0: I can't move. Three Florida teens helping a man change his tire on the side of the road. Then...
1: First off, I'm happy to hear that three teens knew how to change a tire.
7: True.
0: Yeah. Look, even if they've got their phones on and they're watching a YouTube video to figure out how to do it, that's how you learn, you'll be fine.
1: How to use this jack.
0: So
1: that sometimes is a real mystery.
0: While they're helping this man change a tire, they realize he's having a heart attack.
1: Oh, man.
0: Yeah. Maybe because you see the teens trying to change a tire and it's like, God damn it, don't they teach these kids how to do anything? Jesus.
9: Do the star pattern. Tighten the star pattern.
0: The car's not high enough. You're not going to get it on.
9: Jesus. You got to put the jack under there first.
0: Clutching his chest. 16-year-olds Logan Royer, Cody Morgrain, 17-year-old Brody Murray, all called first responders and then stayed with the guy. Wow. Here they're all talking about it.
10: There's an old guy on the side of the road. We're helping change his tire, and he did not feel good at all.
11: We're at McDonald's, and we saw this guy over here, and he was just relaxing. Saving someone's life and being there, obviously, is a big thing, for especially kids my age. So it was just a lot of emotions, honestly.
12: We saw him on the side of the road, and we were like, let's go help him.
13: It feels good. It feels like I did something good. I did something right, helping out a guy, and I just am happy to be honored.
1: All right, well, you three, there's a little problem with what you did here. You've been booted out of Florida.
0: Mm-hmm. Why is that?
7: Their parents, uncles, and aunts, all completely ashamed of that.
1: Oh, yes, the shame.
7: Absolutely shame.
1: You did not rob him?
7: Yeah, yeah.
1: Well, I mean, the man is having a heart attack. He's clutching his chest. You didn't grab for the wallet?
0: I like it, though. You kept your pants on the whole time. You didn't pull them down once, huh?
1: You didn't steal his car?
0: That's just sad.
7: For shame.
0: Nice job. Nice job, Florida teens. 716-210-9797. Coming up, we've got Missed Connections. We're going to find you a date this weekend. That's next.
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7: 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It's actually pretty sparse. Definitely, even in the heavier spots that we usually see, like the 90 East, 290 East, 190 South, those are still moving at full speed for you right now, not seeing any kind of issues across the area.
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1: It is now 7:29, and we are looking at 47 degrees under partly cloudy skies. It's going to be a nice day today. This is the transition day, so March is finally going to leave us here on May 15th, and we're going to get to May temperatures. Sunny and 64 today. Winds out of the southwest, 5 to 8 miles per hour. Tonight, we drop down to 48. Tomorrow, even better. Although we will see increasing clouds and some chance of showers. They shouldn't be all day showers by any means. High tomorrow, 76. Sunday, partly sunny, 76. And Monday, sunny and 85.
0: Headlines in the Buffalo News reports. A woman pleaded guilty in city court for driving children to Delaware Park to vandalize the Marcy Casino last year. Stacy Matthews, 40, faces a year in jail and restitution. The Supreme Court has allowed mifepristone to continue by mail to women in the U.S. A federal appeals court ruling against the FDA would have restricted that access, but for now, as the case makes its way through, it remains available.
1: Well, in sports, it was the Buffalo Sabres getting off to a hot start there. 3 goals on 3 shots. However, it was Montreal the rest of the way. 6-3 the final, so Montreal takes a 3-2 series lead. Game 6 tomorrow night, 8 o'clock. That will be televised on Channel 7. And it looks like the Vegas Golden Knights won last night, so they win their series. They go on to the Western Conference Finals to face the Colorado Avalanche. That series gets underway starting Wednesday.
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4: Due to weight loss drugs like Ozempic, people are eating out less. And even when they do, they're ordering smaller portions and skipping alcohol. 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
1: It is 7:31. You've got the Shred and Reagan Show at 97 Rock, the voice of the Buffalo Bills.
0: Yep. We made the announcement. I think it was early this morning officially, but then even last night it was. And the story had been breaking for a little while, and we had been hearing rumors and, you know, having conversations and everything like that. But so here we are now back once again, 97 Rock in stereo, the official home of the Buffalo Bills, and we're excited. We cannot believe it. And we've got a brand new stadium. And that factors into a lot of the fun that we're going to be having this year. And when we went back over some of the ideas that we had in the past about just some of the cool things that we were able to do, I remember one of my favorites was we got a chance to take some fans, go into the stadium, get a tour, and then we broke down film with Mark Kelso. And I thought that was, we took a bunch of fans, we went in, and we had Mark Kelso. He was showing us in the area where a lot of the coaches do it, breakdown game film.
1: Yeah, where the players meet and they go over it. So yep. It was one of their meeting rooms.
0: So that's the type of stuff that we're going
1: to... You got to see the broadcast booth.
0: Yep, exactly. And so we would bring these, you know, bring tours in and go around and show off a lot of this stuff. And with the brand new stadium, this is tailor-made for that stuff. That's a playground for a Bills fan, and we're going to have some fun with it. So we'll see what we can do and how we do it, but we're excited. And so, you know, it's a brand-new broadcast, but a lot of it is also the same of the broadcast. And so Pete Coeli, COO of the Buffalo Bills, will be joining us a little bit later on this morning in the 9 o'clock hour. Sit down. We'll break out a little bit more of what we know, changes that are coming, things that we should know about, and a lot of the fun and the new things. Plus, you know, 97 Rock, this is a, I've always said it, you know, and when we were over at 103, we used to sit there. They'd tell us, you guys are envious. You have 97 Rock envy. We're like, no, we don't. No, we don't. 103 is where it's at, man. But secretly we did. And one of the reasons is because they spent so much money on the infrastructure of this radio station. It's a really powerful signal. They spent a lot of time and effort and money to increase the signal. 97 Rock always had the best processing, the best equipment to make the music sound great. And it always has and it always will. And that's the way it goes. And so we're excited. And the Buffalo Bills got a nice home. This is going to be good. We're going to have a lot of fun. 716-210-9797. So that's happening a little bit later on this morning. But as of right now, it is official. 97 Rock, your official home of the Buffalo Bills. Okay, so first things first, texts, 716-210-9797. Let us know what's going on. Carrie in Indiana wants to know about the Rock and Roll 500. Are you doing it again this year? Yes, absolutely. Behind all this other stuff and the big Bills announcement, the Rock and Roll 500 is still getting cranked out, and we're still asking for your votes. And some people cynically have said, and I guess it's understood, considering the way things are today, why are we voting? You don't take any of this into account. Oh, no. Oh, no. Joe, the program director, he is obsessed about such things. And so when people make up their list and they send that in, he is absolutely using that as input. So go over to 97rock.com.
1: We're a week away.
0: Yeah. And make sure you're letting us know the type of songs that you want to hear on the Rock and Roll 500. So that's good. By the way, big thanks to Jamie from East Seneca, West Seneca, right? So he's checking in this morning, but Jamie texted in, and he sent us the Thanksgiving post from the Buffalo Bills. It's for the Bills Chiefs Thanksgiving game at 8:20, and everybody's excited. They're out by in front of Highmark Stadium. They've got a little turkey fryer in front, and it says, "I'm thankful for Josh," and then just a little sign in the corner says, "Turkey legs is ham." And I'm like, that's so cool.
1: Yep,
0: that's awesome. That's very cool. Thank you, Bills. That's so cool. So that's up. That's posted. Keep the text coming, too, and let us know what you're thinking about this morning. We got this. Guys, bicyclists in groups, D-bags, especially the ones where they wear all the fancy stuff and have those clicky shoes. Shred.
1: Yeah.
0: Look.
1: We don't wear them because they're fancy.
0: You can't hate, first of all. You know, sometimes you travel in a pack like this so that...
1: It's a lot safer.
0: Cars can see you, right? And I keep saying over and over again, and it's true as the day is long, you will feel good for 1 second by running over somebody, and then you're going to feel guilt for the rest of your life. Just take a deep breath. Let the bicyclist pass.
1: Just go around them.
0: They're your neighbors and your friends. Just take a deep breath. Guys, we need Koki V to get the boys ready for Saturday night. Yeah, maybe. I mean, that might be a way to go. I mean, we'll see what happens. Disappointing to see all the red jerseys in the arena last night. Yeah, we can't give up.
1: Money talks.
0: Yeah, I guess so.
1: If you're willing to sell your ticket for money, I mean, I don't think you get to choose who buys them.
0: Yeah. Do you think a few people made that calculation? You're like, I've watched Alex Tuck. This team isn't going to do it.
1: You saw the price of tickets in Montreal,
0: yeah.
1: Right?
0: Yeah.
1: People were spending, what'd you say, $3,800 on some of those tickets?
0: I think it was the top-end ticket, yeah.
1: So, I mean, the people in Montreal said, we're going to try and keep them out. I'll only sell it if I get that much money.
0: Yeah, I know it. All right. Well, one of the things we want to do then is to at least distract you for a few minutes here and find your date as well. You know, people go to Craigslist and they type out missed connections, and they do it every week, and they've been doing it for a long time. You know, so many other cities have run south of this thing, and yet, man, Western New York, and there's a real reason that this stuff still works. Like, for example, you go to Canalside to watch some Sabres games. You're probably having missed connections all the time. You're standing there, you're walking around, and then suddenly you lock eyes with somebody else, and it's like fire. It's like a lightning bolt. And you two see it, but then you keep walking because you're with a group and they're with a group. And you may have missed something, but we're here to say you haven't. Let's get to missed connections.
3: It's another missed connection.
0: Canalside, Sabres, Game 2, Woman for Man. I was checking you out. Dark hair, glasses, short, with a couple people in your group. I was with one other person as I was leaving. I looked at you, noticed you looking at me. Wish I would have come over and said hi. Perfect misconnection.
1: Yeah.
0: Right? She sees it. That flame, that bolt of electricity goes through both of you. And then you just keep passing. You're like, duh!
1: Should have given a little bit more on himself, what he looked like or something, she could know who it was, because she probably looked at a lot of people that day.
0: So again, well, think about this. Your Canalside, dark hair, glasses, short, couple of people in your group.
1: Okay, but what about you?
0: Oh, her?
1: Okay.
0: Yeah, she should have described herself a little bit
1: more.
0: Yeah. Right. Well, maybe she's thinking the short, dark-haired guy only was, you know, caught fire with one person. And it was me.
1: He only looked at me.
0: Yeah, so.
1: Yeah, I doubt it.
0: I guess it's a call.
1: Just saying you could add that to make it a little bit more clear, but.
0: Good point. In other words, it's a perfect misconnection. Maybe just a little more detail.
1: Yeah. Good luck.
3: It's another missed connection.
1: Watch party, Canalside, and this one.

0: Ivy Eggett Road, man for woman Buffalo, to the beautiful young lady at window 12. I wanted you to take me so bad. Sweater buttoned by a single button holding on for its life. Nothing underneath. I wanted to ask you to get a coffee sometime. You helping two older gentlemen. One winked to me like they were holding you up on purpose. Winky, smiley face. What was on my baseball cap?
1: Like, I don't know what she's doing. Is she a nurse assistant or something like that?
0: It's a DMV.
1: Oh, okay. Well, then I don't know.
0: What woman at the DMV is going braless with a sweater and only one button?
1: Right. And then the old man's like, right here, look at this.
0: I'm not leaving. I'm re-registering everything I own. Are you kidding me? She's got one button and is barely holding on.
1: You know all the stolen license plates? They're mine because I keep coming back getting new ones.
0: Oops, I dropped the form. Would you mind?
1: Good luck.
2: It's another missed connection.
1: Toyota cashier, man for woman transit. As I was cashing out today, I commented on your hair, and I hope you took it as a compliment. If you're interested in grabbing a bite to eat or lunch and munch, please respond with your full name. Like me, it's used but dependable. A lot of miles, but I can go get you from A to O and then squirt emoji.
0: Oh, boy.
1: Thanks. Look, I think first of all,
0: creative.
1: Yes, right. And all he needed was the squirt emoji, and he was fine.
0: Yeah.
1: It's all you need. He went right to the line. It was good. So nice job.
2: It's another missed connection.
0: To the couple from the Florida flight, woman for man, woman, Buffalo.
3: Down to Florida, we welcome you to the Sunshine State.
0: You both seem to thoroughly enjoy your vacation and were enthusiastic about making new friends locally. I mistakenly kept your headphones and lost your contact. You both flashed your wet bits after the steward walked by.
1: Nice.
0: I'd like to express my interest in meeting up and becoming sub-friend with you both.
1: Yeah. You know, sometimes you don't think about you're on an airplane and there's really no way to wet it and make it hot. But in this particular case, I think it kind of worked.
4: Just wet it. Make it hot.
1: Yeah. And look, you know, the other thing about an airplane is sometimes it disconnects you from reality. You're up 30,000 feet and you don't know if you're going to land. I mean, you know, I mean,
0: I find that those seats are awful tight, though. To be able to quickly whip out your wet bits is, I think, a challenge.
1: It's really tough. Like, these airlines, bastard airlines, just keep making the seats smaller and smaller, but...
0: Nope, I got the extra legroom seat. That means extra ballroom. Ah!
1: That's like party at my house.
0: Yeah.
1: All right, good luck.
2: It's another missed connection.
1: Smile exchange, man for woman, Hamburg.
5: Joe alert. Joe alert. Joe alert.
1: Always tricky to make a Joe alert work. So we exchanged smiles on Thursday morning at around 8:30. You were walking in the bike lane. I was driving east and you west.
0: By the way, did you see the date?
1: October 12th?
0: Yeah, that's a while ago.
1: That is. That red light timed things out perfectly. Please come a knocking because that car was a rocking. I believe you gave me a very warm smile. Was I correct? Coffee? Like all good, you were walking in the bike lane. I was driving, so, you know, thank God he wasn't swerving. They were looking at each other.
0: Do you remember somebody you looked at in a car 6 months ago?
1: No.
0: Okay.
1: Also, you know, if the suggestion was a Joe alert, then, you know, you were driving Florida style. And I'm not sure if you're going to scare people doing that. I'm not sure about this one.
0: You're lucky you didn't run him over.
1: Yeah. You really should have been paying attention to hands at 10 and 2. All right. Maybe stay away from that one.
2: It's another missed connection.
0: You were the DJ, woman for man, Niagara Falls. You were the DJ. You played some specific music for me. Seemed to click. My coworker vomited on another coworker and I had to leave.
1: Jesus,
0: ha ha ha.
1: For the love of God.
0: When I came back, you were gone. Zero chance you'll see this. Message what music I requested if you see this.
1: Well, I mean, look, you know, despite an idiotic situation like this, there still seemed to be a spark, some hope. All right, good luck.
2: It's another missed connection.
1: Black Crowes dance partner, woman for man, Buffalo, Toronto. We'll make some moves and give some space to Black Crowes.
0: Absolutely, especially

0: We're holding out now.
1: July 22nd. Sorry I waited so long. I couldn't get on the internet.
2: What? Can we stop there for a moment? July 22nd. Sorry I waited so long. I couldn't get on the internet. Why? Who took your internet? What? You know, when the authorities come in and go, you can't stay on the internet for a while.
0: Well,
2: you did some stupid stuff.
0: I know one place where you can't get on the internet.
2: Where is that?
0: That might be jail.
2: Oh. Oh, it's a good point. Yeah. Maybe you went away for a while. You went undercover. You're a CIA agent, FBI, that sort of thing.
0: Is this July 22nd or July 22?
2: July 22. Oh, yeah, 2022. Yeah. All right.
0: So I did my time.
2: Or maybe COVID hid for a while.
0: This was
2: went
0: after
2: to New
0: COVID.
2: Zealand.
0: This is after COVID.
2: You came and grabbed me from behind on the lawn. I was the woman with the red glasses. You grabbed my face and took my breath away. We had a quick conversation. I regret not getting the registration of that motorboat. I want you to ride again. Phenomenal misconnection. Very cool that it was happening in Toronto, it seemed. And
0: probably
2: dancing.
0: Had the Black Crowes show up there, right?
2: Right, and they were dancing to Black Crowes. It's all good. It's just... Maybe you shouldn't have said I couldn't get on the internet. July 2022. Sorry I waited so long. Life happened. That's all you got to say, right? And you're like, oh, you met somebody else. You're with someone.
0: No, I was sentenced.
2: Busy time. I couldn't get on the internet. A, either no one's buying it, or B, you go right to jail. I don't know what to say. All right. Well, good luck.
0: You got a couple new tattoos to show you. It's another
2: missed connection. Is that a teardrop? I know how to shiv someone.
0: Starbucks, man for woman, Niagara Falls. Good evening, miss. I had a lovely chat with you at Starbucks. You mentioned that this was the nicest place you'd been here. I got argumentative. You, female, 5'4", brunette, well-spoken, kind of ignorant. Wow. Me, male, 6'1", short, salt, pepper. We discussed tourist locales. Still visiting? Drop me a line. Thank you very much.
2: Okay.
0: He's tried to be polite, mm-hmm. but then there was the sideways slaps.
2: Yeah.
0: You, female, 5'4", brunette, well-spoken, kind of ignorant.
2: Huh. I mean, maybe he just can't help himself. He's one of those, maybe he's, you know, somewhere on the spectrum and he can't help himself, but to be honest. And maybe she self-assesses and says, you know, I am kind of an idiot, but I am well-spoken, you know, so, yeah.
0: Maybe because she thought the Starbucks in Niagara Falls was one of the nicest places she's ever been.
2: Right, right. It could be a bit of a ball buster.
0: He got argumentative over that.
2: Yeah.
0: This place? Are you kidding me?
2: He sounds like a pain in the ass, too.
0: Yes.
2: Like, if you're going to get into this, you know that you're going to be constantly arguing about stuff.
0: Yes, we will. Thank you.
2: All right. It's another missed connection. Final two. Residence today. Woman for man, Lockport. Visit with parents in December. It's either atypical meet or a typical meet. Discussion regarding the holiday and complex where parents are. The complex is well situated with many benefits. Gets a little rowdy after dark. Kissy face. We both live alone now. You should have come have some casserole and sit with me without having your parents barge in anymore.
0: Sit on me.
2: Oh, sit on me.
0: Yeah.
2: Oh, that's right.
0: Sit on me face.
2: Yeah. Visit with parents, residents. So they're visiting the parents at the complex. That's it. Things got a little rowdy. And she sees somebody over while visiting the parents. I mean, look, any way to distract from terrible family time is always a good time. So that might be a good connection. So let's end on a high note. It's another
0: missed connection. Groceries.
2: Okay.
0: Man for woman, Colden. Take off them
2: shoes. Foot guy. Got a foot guy.
0: We spoke in the co-working lot noon, June 15th, 2022. Another one, go back to 22. You had grabbed some food. I was outside by my vehicle. You were wearing a dark bandana face mask and flip-flops. As you were driving by, you stopped and wiggled them screws for me. We talk about working out and foot massages. You may work in the area. I was doing errands.
2: As you were driving by, stopped and wiggled them screws for me. That's,
0: did she know he was a foot guy?
2: Right. So they were in the quarking lot, then they grabbed some food, and then, you know, flip-flops.
0: Yeah, she had grabbed some food. He was outside.
2: Yep, and so the flip-flops, and then she'd wiggle the screws. You know what we're getting into? How hot is it going to get this weekend?
0: 70s, mid-70s.
1: Okay, and then 80s.
0: 85 on Monday.
1: That's when the flip-flops come out, right?
0: Yeah, I mean, you could certainly wear them even in the 70s.
1: It's, yeah.
0: We're
1: in other words, flip, you know, foot
0: it's
1: guy.
0: It's toe season.
1: Yeah. Foot guy barely gets, foot guy and gal barely get through winter. But season's on, man. It's,
0: Yeah, whip those toes out.
1: Right? Sun's out, screws out, and it's time for action. We should be getting more action on Missed Connections. There you go. If you ever have one of these, you could either text it to us, 716-210-9797, or go to Craigslist. Go to the Missed Connections section, type these things out. We'll try to amplify it on a Friday and get you a date. All right, there you go.
2: It's another Missed Connection.
1: Coming up, tough game. What happened to the Buffalo Bills, or Buffalo Sabres, but also the Buffalo Bills in a brand new schedule? How do we check out? In other words, how many games do we win off of this thing and how many do we lose? Early season guess coming up next.
0: Yeah, John Mellencamp is bringing his greatest hits to the stage. He's going to be coming down to Ohio, and we've got an opportunity for you to go see him in Ohio. They'll even fly you there. Hotel, $200 cash, tickets to the Rock and Roll Hall of Fame, $300 for the museum store, premium tickets to the show, VIP pre-show access. 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We've got multiple words throughout the day to multiply your chances to win.
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1: And some moderate delays for you around right now. Nothing like major, obviously. Nobody has stopped anywhere, but you are seeing the usual volume. See on the 90 East near William Walden there. 290 East, the same right near Millersport. 190 South past Sheridan. Just some minor slowdowns right now. Thankfully, nothing serious.
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2: It is 7:59, and we are looking at a beautiful day today. We're going to actually feel like May. How about that? 51 degrees right now, getting all the way up to 64, which is the average temperature for today, with mostly sunny skies and southwest winds 5 to 8 miles per hour. Tonight, man, we're going to see a low temperature of 48. Then tomorrow, even warmer, as we do have a chance of some showers, but not an all-day kind of thing. High 76, partly sunny and 76 on Sunday, and then on Monday, sunny and 85.
1: Headlines, in contrast to what he says about China here in the U.S., President Trump was flattering to Xi Jinping. In response, the Chinese leader quick to tell Trump there will be consequences if the U.S. interferes with Taiwan. No other announcements really came out. They talked about the stability at the moment of the two countries, whatever that means, and then nothing that's, you know, actionable for the moment. 63-year-old man Michael Lukacs of Tonawanda died after being struck by a train near Sheridan at military. Police say he was walking across the tracks when he was hit by the train.
2: Well, the NFL schedule was released last night. It was, you know, it was kept pretty tight this year. We didn't really see any full schedule leaks until early afternoon yesterday. We're going to run through that in just a moment for you. And of course, Sabres lost last night 6-3 to the Montreal Canadiens, down 3-2 in that series. Game 6 set for Saturday 8 p.m. on Channel 7. That'll be played in Montreal.
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4: Scientists are asking, what's the most painful sting in the world? That's easy. It's the sting of your best friend from middle school making new high school friends and pretending she doesn't remember that choreography you learned over the summer. One of the main contenders is the sting of the Irukandji jellyfish, which after 20 minutes causes a sense of overexertion or malaise, followed quickly by a sensation like a jackhammer to the kidneys that lasts for up to 12 hours. Then victims endure a parade of symptoms, including profuse sweating that drenches the bedsheets several times an hour and unrelenting vomiting every few minutes for up to 24 hours.
2: Mm.
4: It's a condition scientists refer to as having two Negronis after age 32.
2: It is 8:01 at WGRF Buffalo, the mighty 97 Rock, and home of the Buffalo Bills. 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
1: What's up? 716-210-9797. The announcement officially made this morning that 97 Rock, the new home of the Buffalo Bills, in stereo, powerful signal. You'll be able to catch it everywhere, as opposed to, oh, the sun went down, now I can't hear it. So there's going to be some of that going on. But we also have some fresh faces involved, too. Steve Tasker is going to be on the sidelines. And it's funny, in the Buffalo News this morning, you know, Alan Pergman asked him, well, you know, at 64 years old, why would you want to go back on the sidelines? And I kept thinking, why wouldn't you? It's a brand new stadium, and you're going to be on the field for all of it, just taking it all in. How awesome is that going to be? Now, I'm sure
2: Is he going to be on a rascal?
1: Right. Yeah, 64 years old, boy, that walker and with a cane he's going to be walking around in. First of all, you know,
2: I was waiting for that as the follow-up from Pergamon.
1: Right, like, it's Jesus, Alan, what are you doing? But Steve Tasker is also, he's a nimble dude, right? Like, he's still in shape after all this time. You see him and he's still tightly wound as a former athlete would be, but he keeps himself in shape. He's going to be in a great position. And look, we'd volunteer to do the sideline announcing to be in that brand new stadium all the time. Pete Cowelly, COO of the Buffalo Bills, is going to join us in the 9 o'clock hour, and we're going to talk about that new stadium and how the new schedule is going to lay out with that stadium. So, for example, are there going to be special days, special nights, things to look for? And then just talk in general about the fan experience for this. There's also pre-games, and the first time we'll actually be allowed in. And then some other things that we want to do. When we had the Buffalo Bills, and we have to go back now, 2011 was the last time, 2011. So I think it was like, you know, somewhere 97 or something, 96 to 2011. We had tremendous fun with that team and finding ways to get you involved as well with that team, whether it was breaking down game film with Mark Kelso, getting tours and being inside the stadium. We're going to find some different new ways to enjoy this stuff. So That's what we got planned. And we're going to talk to Pete about that as well as the brand new schedule. So one thing we'll do is we'll go over that schedule in a couple of moments and come up with early predictions on how the Buffalo Bills are going to do this year. Are we 13 and whatever? Are we 12? Do we win 11? Are we looking at a 7-win season? We got to go through that in just a few minutes. Couple of texts this morning, too. So let's see what we got here. Good morning, boys. Looks like we're hoping to get to Game 7. But if we get to Game 7, Lindy Ruff wants to make this a road game. Sabres fans should wear red to make it seem like it's the Bell Center. Well, I don't know, man, considering how many people were actually wearing Canadians red in the arena last night.
2: It kind of felt like the Bell Center.
1: Right? Maybe we just let everybody make some money. Snoozer checking in this morning. Two things died last night. My DVD burner and the Sabre season. If you're wondering why I still have a DVD burner, I back up photos I take of local bands. Okay. Oh, that's
2: okay.
1: Right. So he lost a lot. As far as Buffalo sports go, by the end of the game, just another heartbreaker. That one was tough. The Buffalo Sabres have got, they've got a lot. You know, when they talk about staring into the mirror, you got to look in the mirror and everything like that. I mean, I'm sure they're trying hard. I don't know what they do about goaltending at this point, and we don't know why their top lines have gone silent and quiet. I mean, the Montreal Canadiens, their best guys, some of them have been quiet, some of them have been trying, but even the rookie last night, right? That either, you know, some of their young players are starting to wake up and they're getting goals in the net. So, look, their big guys are making things happen. Their top goaltender is shutting us down. Their top lines are scoring goals. They're doing what they're supposed to. We're not. And that's the tough part. Defense is doing fine. Rest of it.
2: Are they?
1: What's that? Our defense?
2: Yeah.
1: Really? They're coming in and scoring, and they're making plays. And they're helping.
2: They're doing better on the offense, I think, than the defense.
1: Yeah. Yeah, they are. And that's good and bad. Because if your defense has to be the one doing it, means your offense isn't, and that sucks. Guys, take a look at them prices. And I think that's, you know, when you go to the Montreal, what was the last, the top-end price on a Montreal Canadiens game?
2: You said
1: $3,800? Yeah. Yeah, that's going to be real tough to try and make a stand. But we've got no choice.
2: Let's make this feel like a road game and let's sell our Sabres tickets for $3,800.
1: Yep. How about that? Buffalo Bills also did a really interesting video, and we'll get to that real fast in just a moment, where they talked about last night's schedule. So we'll get to that in a moment. First, let's get to some music news. And so the Beach Boys' Pet Sounds turned 60. One of the classics. Don't know if you spent any time with this album, but if you're looking for a cool album... Wouldn't it be nice if we were older, then we wouldn't have to wait so long. Production structure, like, it's as genius as it gets. And Brian Wilson talked a little bit about how he created the album.
3: Pet Sounds was right in its time. It was a departure from where we were at. I knew it was going to be a great album, and I knew it was going to be a milestone in music, an achievement in popular music.
1: Yeah, and it was. It was. Despite the fact that the rest of his band, and this is sometimes when people tell you, what are you doing? Just keep doing the same stuff all the time. You know, too bad Brian Wilson didn't have enough fortitude to go, shut up. Shut up, Carl Wilson. We got to keep doing the same stuff. He tried to do something different. He was right. Paul McCartney's next. Ram turns 55. He's also going to be on Saturday Night Live this weekend. And the big question is, does Ringo Starr show up for the finale of Saturday Night Live with Will Ferrell? Paul McCartney on his second album, Ram, released 50 years ago, May 17th, 1971.
5: They're very down home. All of this whole album was really a reaction against the corporate thing that the Beatles had been getting into towards the end. It was a complete sort of reaction against all of that. I didn't want somebody to be telling me where to go, telling me what to do. You know, I suddenly got in a point in my life where I thought, no, I'm going to do all that. And so it was great. It was really sort of return to basics for me. And it was a very good thing for me personally to avoid going off my head, I think, you know.
1: Yeah. So brand new Saturday Night Live. It is also the last one of the season. Will Ferrell and then Paul McCartney is your musical guest. They always do extended pieces, too. And maybe Ringo Starr shows up.
2: I did check Ringo's tour schedule to see where he's going to be this weekend. And he does not start his tour until May 28th.
1: Interesting. Last one is a deep dive on the Rolling Stones and Fool to Cry. A great one, too. Black and Blue. Keith Richards on mixed vocal on the song itself.
6: When you've got a singer, if he can hit those notes, baby, go for it. And it's a start. I mean, he was always fascinated with the falsetto soul singers. But we've been listening to so many people. You never know, kind of like, what goes in. in a way, will come out. You don't even know it. You know, you'll just hear a phrase or a piece of music, and one way or another, it all is part of your experience. And a lot of the time, it comes out in what you do, and without even realizing it.
1: Little Mick Jagger.

0: what she said. She said,
1: little dive.
2: By the way, did you see the Stones' new video for their new song?
1: No.
2: They used AI to make themselves look younger again. So it was like them from the 70s.
1: Oh, that's kind of interesting.
2: Doing the new song.
1: Yeah.
2: But it's one thing if you're using the AI for yourself, right?
1: Right. But if they can use it, they can, you know.
2: So that was cool.
1: All right. So anyway, there you go. That's music news for another day. Let's get to the schedule. The Buffalo Bills had their schedule last night. And teams are really getting creative when it comes to some of these videos. Just before the draft, the Rams did a take on Fridays. They did Thursdays. It was really funny. You got two guys there. They're sitting on the porch. And then some of the older Rams or football players come in and try to rough them up for their stuff. But the Buffalo Bills decided to do a meeting of the video itself. And quickly, it gets weird.
2: So it was
1: weird.
2: A brainstorming session, right?
1: Right. And so they're trying to think of an idea. But the Buffalo Bills have really tapped into absurdist humor. It's really good. And, you know, for so many organizations, they were like, you know, there's got to be somebody going, I don't get it. You see Terry Pegula going, I don't get it. What the hell are they doing? But they allow them to lean in on really weirdo humor, and it's awesome. So in this one, they're throwing some ideas around.
3: Okay, guys, let's get started here. Schedule release. Picture this. All right, we got a barbershop quartet who sings the schedule. Huh? I know some boys from Scarborough that I think will absolutely nail it. They're excellent. Yes, this is a little niche, but this thing could go viral.
1: I know some boys from Scarborough. All right. So they're throwing around their ideas. And then finally, in the corner, Josh Allen, sitting there, legs crossed.
2: Not at the table, in the corner.
1: Just in the corner. Pitching ideas suddenly, and this is Josh's idea.
4: A giant chrysalis. Okay, well, I just came up with this last night, so it's not fully fleshed out yet. But you know looks maxing? What if we did something similar to that, but it was schedule maxing?
5: Yeah!
4: Not fully fleshed out, but it could be something.
6: I get that.
3: Sounds like you're a good idea, Max.
6: Maybe we could work with Vince Carter. That way we can tap into the Canadian market.
5: I like that. Canada.
4: Did you write mine down?
3: I'm sorry, what was it again? Something about Christmas?
4: A giant chrysalis.
1: Something about Christmas. Okay, all right.
2: Because everybody ignored him, and he got the dead look.
1: Yeah. But, you know, he's a quarterback in the NFL, after all. He's the face of the organization.
7: This would be the perfect year for a giant chrysalis.
3: Okay, let's not get ahead of ourselves here. PJ, what was that idea you were telling me about yesterday? I thought that was pretty solid.
7: Josh. I'm going to say what we're all thinking. A giant chrysalis.
3: Giant chrysalis.
7: Giant chrysalis? That's good.
3: All right. We got it.
1: Okay. All right. So in the end, you've got the barbershop quartet that comes out. They also have the chrysalis there hanging, dripping goo.
2: Yes.
1: Yeah. Now, if you're ready, let's go through the schedule. Weigh in as well. 716-210-9797. Let's find out whether or not we think the Buffalo Bills are going to pull a winning season out of this. Now, I do have the barbershop quartet singing, so if you want to...
2: We can always try a little bit? Okay.
1: Yeah. Why don't we do...
8: We play the Texans.
1: All right, Texans, what do we think? Texans.
2: Oh, boy.
1: You open it with a win, right? Texans are a mess anyway.
2: I think the Texans win.
1: You think so? All right, we'll do a schedule.
2: I'll tell you, the Texans have beaten the Bills every time Josh Allen's been here in NRG Stadium.
1: Right.
2: Last year in November, Houston recorded 8 sacks. They hit Josh 4 other times, and they remained winless at NRG.
1: You're going to do loss. I'm going to do a
2: toughest
1: win.
2: Toughest defense in the NFL.
1: They're going to open with a win. And then they get to...
8: Then Detroit at home.
1: Okay, then we get Detroit at home. That is a win. You do not lose on a home opener, especially in a brand new stadium.
2: I agree.
1: All right.
2: I'm 1-1. You're 2-0.
1: All right.
8: Home, Chargers passing LA Rams.
1: All right. There's a lot to take in. So let's start off with the Chargers. I think that's a loss. I think that defense surprises them. They come off a high of 2 wins. I think it's a loss.
2: All right. I think it's a win. So
1: all right. So we're even on this one, right? It's the Chargers, Pats. You beat the Pats
2: at home.
1: First part. Yep. You beat the Pats at home. And then the Bills go to Los Angeles for the Rams.
2: This is a Monday Night Football game.
1: But they had to make that West Coast trip.
2: Yeah.
1: I'm potentially going to say loss. Let's see. All right, let's go to the next one.
8: Raiders on the road.
1: Raiders on the road. That's all right, so they split the road and they go on a win on the Raiders. You beat up on the Raiders. You beat up on the Raiders. Who doesn't beat up on the Raiders? Plus, you got a rookie and you got to school the rookie. Then, bye.
8: Then we have the bye week.
1: Okay, bye week is kind of early. It'll be the end of October.
2: Week seven.
1: Yeah. So, Halloween, good.
2: Yeah.
1: So, if you really want to.
2: Well, actually, Halloween is.
1: Yeah, right.
2: Saturday before.
1: You're not going to get Halloween. You'd have to do Halloween the week before. Okay. All right, so then bye week, and then we're back on Sunday, week of Halloween, weekend of Halloween.
8: Passing on to Baltimore.
1: Ooh. Bills versus Baltimore Ravens at home, 1 o'clock.
2: Bills win.
1: Bills win. What's making you think, why are you so confident Bills win?
2: I think we've had their number at home.
1: Yeah.
2: So I feel good about it.
1: You and I are going to split on this one. So you're going to say Bills win. I'm going to say a loss on this one. I'd rather beat them in the playoffs, but I think we lose to them there. Let's get to week 9.
8: Vikings, Jets, and Finns, and Chiefs.
1: Whoa, whoa, whoa. All right, so Vikings first. We beat the Vikings. We go to Minnesota. We beat the Vikings. It's Monday night football game. 8:15, we beat the Vikings. I think the Vikings are, they're a mess. They're going to be a mess for a little while.
2: They've got themselves a quarterback competition right now.
1: Yeah. You should be able to beat a team that has a quarterback competition.
2: Yeah, JJ, and then they picked up the guy from Arizona.
1: Yeah. Jets are the Jets. That's a win. That's an automatic. Dolphins, that is also a win. Bills and Dolphins, 1 o'clock. Okay, so we're doing well. Are you keeping a tally so far? How are we doing? All right, let's continue. We're going on to Thanksgiving.
8: The Patriots once more.
1: Did I skip the pay? Did I go that? Yeah.
2: You skipped one. I skipped
1: the Thanksgiving.
2: Chiefs, yeah.
1: All right, so Bills and Kansas City Chiefs, 8:20 NBC Thanksgiving. So we've got the
2: Bills
1: night
2: win.
1: Game. Bills win. But also, Bills win. That is the perfect time for a Thanksgiving night game and a Bills game because you've already had your family over, and hopefully they're gone. You've had all the Thanksgiving turkey. You've gone for a nap. You wake up out of the nap. You're going for that second slice of pie, and you're kind of re-energized. Family's no longer annoying you. You got the place to yourself. Bills and Kansas City Chiefs, it's 8:20. That's a win. That is a win.
2: Yep.
1: Okay. Let's move on. So we've got the Patriots, the second Patriots. That's Sunday, December 6th.
2: I'm going to give them the split on that one.
1: Yeah, I agree with you. Okay, we both got a loss on that one. Let's move on.
8: Next, we play the Packers.
1: All right, so now the Packers, Buffalo Bills, Green Bay Packers. It's an 8:20 Sunday night game, Sunday night football. Packers. Man, they're a tough team to figure out. By then, the Packers have lost. They've got a couple of injuries, and they've run out of gas. It's usually.
2: And we're completely healthy, right?
1: I think
2: now you're predicting injuries?
1: I think the gods are looking on us. The Packers always fall apart at the end of the year.
2: Packers, I don't know about
1: all right, so I'm going with a win on this
2: okay,
1: one.
2: Okay, I'll go with a win.
1: All right. Lambeau. So,
2: I think DJ Moore gets the winning touchdown in that game.
8: Then we face the
2: Packer killer.
1: All right, Bears, next one. This is a Saturday night game at 8:20. Bills and the Bears. The Bears were impressive last year.
2: I think they're going to step back a little bit.
1: Everybody's predicting. Everybody's predicting that the Bears, you know, some of the hot takes leading into the season, the Bears are not going to make the playoffs. That's how hot the take is trying to
2: be. Their division was extremely tough.
1: Yeah, the Bears are not going to make the playoffs. Now, look, there's another way you could look at this. It's a Saturday night game. The Buffalo Bills, you know, are looking at the home stretch. Things are going well. They got a lot of wins. And the Bears are desperate. And a desperate team, that's tough. I mean, I'd give them a win. And I'm going to, but that could be one of those surprise shock games. So, win. Are you going to go win or loss?
2: I'm going to go with a win.
1: Okay, win.
2: I'm going to say that we sweep. We're going to sweep the NFC North.
1: Okay.
8: Broncos, Dolphins.
1: Nope, stop. Broncos, Christmas Day. Bills and Broncos. You would think it's a revenge game because it's Christmas Day.
2: Yeah.
1: Again, all you're looking at is what are you going to do in the playoffs?
2: Boy, there's a lot to that game with Jim Leonard as our new defensive coordinator going up against his former team.
1: Right. I get it. At the same time,
2: got some inside information there that could be a help.
1: You got three games left. And I guess it depends on what it looks like. Bills and Broncos. You want to beat them. You want to beat them hard.
2: In the altitude of Denver.
1: I'm going to go loss. I'm going to go loss.
2: Kind of a short week for the Buffalo Bills.
1: Yeah.
2: Well, the Bears game was on a Saturday, by the way, the week before. So it's only one day short.
1: Yeah. So I'm going to go loss on this one, if only because I'm thinking they're thinking of bigger things than trying to stick it to the Denver Broncos as much as that would feel good.
2: I'm going to say a win, by the way.
1: What's that?
2: I'm going to say a win.
1: You can go win on that one.
2: I'm going win.
1: All right. Dolphins in the chat. Win and win.
2: Win and win.
1: Win and win. Even the backups at this point will beat both the Dolphins and the Jets. All right, so when we tally it up, did you do the number?
2: You know what? I'm going to leave a little room for error on mine. I'm going to say 12 and 5.
1: 8, 9, 10, 11, 12. I've got 12.
2: 12 and 5 is what I'm thinking.
1: Yep, 12 and 5.
2: I think there's going to be some surprises, games that we are picking as wins that we lose, and games that we thought we might lose that we win.
1: Yeah. Yeah.
2: You know, it's always that way. There's always a couple surprises.
1: Mm-hmm.
2: You know, hopefully we can get the dominance in those. I'd rather give up one of the NFC games than lose like to the Broncos or the Chiefs.
1: Yep. Nick checking in this morning. Guys, congratulations on getting the Bills broadcast back. Also, my favorite barbershop quartet will always be the B-Sharps. Yeah, no. That's true. No doubt.
2: They weren't available. Sorry.
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1: And right now, things are pretty tied up there over on the 190 South. That's because it looks like a multi-vehicle accident. Tow truck there already. You have a state trooper right shoulder that is before Ontario Street, but really jammed up back to about Sheridan Drive. Hopefully that's cleared shortly. Rest of the major routes are looking okay. Now, you have some major delays going on at the international bridges as well. Lewiston, these are all coming into the U.S. Lewiston, Queenston, 20 minutes. Rainbow Bridge, 35 minutes. Peace Bridge, right now you're at a 45-minute wait coming into the States. Probably tied, Monday is a holiday, Victoria Day for Canada, so maybe everybody making it a four-day weekend.
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2: It is now 8:29, and we are warming up here today. It's going to be a May-like day, not a March-like day like we've had forever, it seems. Mostly sunny and 64 today. We're at 51 right now. Winds are going to be pretty light out of the southwest, 5 to 8 miles per hour this afternoon. Overnight tonight, we'll get down to 48. Now, tomorrow, we're going to see some increasing clouds, and we're going to see a chance of some showers passing through. It's going to be probably after 2 o'clock. We could see some of these, and I don't think they're going to be long, according to what the forecasters are saying. But just be ready if you're, going to be out doing a little porch fest or anything like that. Meanwhile, our high tomorrow is going to be 76, so that'll be nice. Partly sunny and 76 on Sunday, and believe it or not, Monday, sunny and 85.
1: Headlines: The Buffalo News reports a woman pleaded guilty in city court to driving children to Delaware Park to vandalize the Marcy Casino last year. Stacy Matthews, 40, faces a year in jail and restitution. The Supreme Court has allowed mifepristone to continue to be mailed to women in the United States. A federal appeals court ruling against the FDA would have restricted that access, but it remains available while the case continues.
2: Well, the Buffalo Sabres had 3 goals on their first 3 shots last night. Unfortunately, that's where it stopped for them in Montreal. They had 4 unanswered goals. 6-3 was the final score in that game. So now they take a 3-2 series lead. The Sabres are facing elimination for the first time in this postseason. So they'll go to Montreal Saturday night at 8, and that will be televised on Channel 7. The Buffalo Bills announced their schedule yesterday, and they also announced that the radio games will be broadcast right here at 97 Rock, the voice of the Buffalo Bills.
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4: The New York Times published a profile in Gen Z high school students who have revived the trend of playing with hacky sacks. That story again, weed's back.
2: Did it ever leave? It is 8:31, and you have got the Shred and Reagan Show. Good morning.
1: What's up? 716-210-9797. Got some pushback on our schedule. So we went through the Bills schedule.
2: On our picks or on the schedule?
1: Both.
2: Okay.
1: Well, mostly, though, on our picks.
2: Okay.
1: So we have them at 12-5, right?
2: Mm-hmm.
1: Okay. But it was the controversial Green Bay Packers game. I gave them a win. I think you gave them a win.
2: Yeah. I said DJ Moore, who is a Packer killer, is going to get the winning touchdown in that game.
1: Yeah. Not great. Gumby from Port Colborne writing in. He goes, Packers with Micah Parsons? That's an all-day-long win. You guys are way off base on this one. I think Micah Parsons is a really good player. I think their defense is going to be tough. There's no doubt about it. But the rest of it is always just it rests on the quarterback. He's erratic. He's not always strong. And they're usually, I think we were factoring it. I was anyway. Packer injuries by that point. They're usually so banged up. I don't know what it is and what they've got in the water up there. But their wide receivers are just in half. One guy's missing a limb. The other guy, his elbow is twisted around his knee. It's bad. Look, we can face the same thing. I understand that. But if I'm gonna match quarterback to quarterback, Josh Allen wins that all day long.
2: Yeah, we'll have to see what he's like, what Micah Parsons is like. Because don't forget, he had a pretty major season-ending knee injury to finish up 2025. So, I mean, he's got to bounce back. And, a lot of times these players aren't quite the same player, at least right away. It takes a little time.
1: Don't forget, you're going to also have that psycho animal, Spencer Brown, going toe-to-toe with Micah Parsons at some point, too. By the way, I think we've got an announcement coming up on Spencer Brown for another year, too.
2: Well, let's wait till it's official.
1: I guess we're going to have a conversation afterwards, right? But I think 716-210-9797. So, yeah, the big announcement came out this morning. Actually, it sort of hit the papers overnight, and there had been some leaks prior to. But, we're the new radio voice again of the Buffalo Bills, and there's a lot of fun that comes with that. And that's the other thing, not just broadcasting the games, but the ancillary fun that comes with it. I go back to when we were able to bring, folks in for, I think one was breaking down game film with, I'm drawing a blank.
2: Mark Kelso.
1: Yeah, Mark Kelso. Right. And so
2: at that time, Kelso was the color analyst along with John Murphy.
1: Sure. So is it? I don't know.
2: How about we get Eric Wood?
1: Yeah, mm-hmm. Right. Have him break down game film. Meanwhile, put out a spread with some of his hot sauces and see if we can go toe-to-toe with some
2: and
1: of that,
2: rubs,
1: right?
2: Rubs and spices and all that stuff.
1: Yeah, that's exactly it. But,
2: although he's battling Reed Ferguson, it's like a battle of the Bills spice barbecue guys.
1: Oh, I know. Well, there could be a spice off at some point. But anyway, so what we're thinking about then is that type of stuff, right? And other ways that we can involve that brand new stadium. And so at 9:20 this morning, Pete Coeli, of the CEO of the Buffalo Bills, is going to join us. And we're going to talk about that schedule that just came out last night, but also how the stadium factors into all that. So are there going to be special nights, different things to do, places to enjoy the game, and talk in general about just being inside that stadium for a little bit. So that, as well as the big announcement this morning that we're going to be carrying the games right here on 97 Rock. And in stereo, for God's sakes, clear signal. This station has always put extra cash into the infrastructure of its broadcast signal. So nice and clear all the way around.
2: You know, now I'm thinking, because I've got my rib throwdown coming up on June 20th, right? Last year we did the Neil Peart ribs. We used all themed by Rush. I might have to do a Buffalo Bills theme this year. Now that we're the official voice of the Bills, I might have to bring in Eric Wood for a little consultation, Reed Ferguson.
1: You know, and find out whether they're rubs and spices.
2: Yeah,
1: you know.
2: And maybe, just maybe, I do a rack of each.
1: See which one.
2: And see who is better.
1: You know, it's not easy, right? Because, I mean,
2: I was looking for inspiration. I think I found it now.
1: There are only so many ways that you can write. I mean, like, you got to make a rub that's still sort of, you know, if you've got some crazy flavors going on, you're going to piss off
2: sauce,
1: somebody.
2: Rub and sauce, right? I mean, so we could put them against each other.
1: Football Greg checking in this morning. I see all team schedules. It's going to be great football. Go Vikes and have a great weekend, 97 Rock. Thank you, Football Greg.
2: Yeah, how do you think the Patriots feel opening up against the Seahawks after losing to them in the Super Bowl?
1: Yeah.
2: That's week one for them.
1: The Raiders spoof the Step Brothers. If you didn't get a chance to see that, some of the other videos. So we played the Chrysalis video earlier with the Buffalo Bills and Josh Allen. And so the Raiders ended up doing Kirk Cousins and Fernando Mendoza spoofing Step Brothers.
3: I'm Kirk.
5: I'm Fernando.
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6: Say your favorite football play on three. One, two, three.
3: Turbo right, 63 wide shallow. Jinx!
6: Did we just become best friends?
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1: Peyton Manning spoofed himself on the Broncos schedule release. So Peyton Manning is talking to his daughter in the living room, and he kind of starts you're hearing.
7: What are you doing? Snapchatting? TikToking?
8: Now I'm checking to see if the Broncos schedule release video is out yet.
7: Mosey, back when I played, we had to read the newspaper to find out who our opponents were. We didn't have the internet back then.
8: I'm pretty sure you had the internet your whole career.
7: I'll have to fact check that. All right, let's just see what's on TV.
25: I'm Bo Nix, and I'm going to throw this 52-80
7: unbelievable.
25: Any football in
7: this guy is in every single commercial. I wish I could be in that many commercials.
1: All right. And then the Cleveland Browns came out with a video to announce the season schedule. They parodied the arcade game Street Fighter, and they made it Street Fighter Klee for Cleveland. So here it is.
26: Hey, you! Hear about the super rad fighting game that's sweeping Cleveland, Ohio? This is Street Fighter CLE, a state-of-the-art game featuring the most elite warriors in the world. With gameplay that packs a punch and special features that'll blow your mind.
27: Oh, but that was my last quarter.
26: It's the bye week. It does that once a year.
27: Oh, my quarterback.
26: Sorry. Shooter's off this week. The immersive crowd noise makes it feel like you're really there.
28: Ah, this place is a dump.
27: Is that a shoe?
26: Try it out today. Yeah.
1: Nice. They're all, you know, competing with each other to try and come up with the funniest video. So that was some of the scheduled videos. You can see them all over the place. 716-210-9797. All right, let's get to news of the day today. This weekend, if we're looking for new music, new movies, we should start off with one of the big things happening this weekend, and that's the very last Saturday Night Live for the season. Will Ferrell, Paul McCartney, and the rest doing some of the promotional videos. And then this one, Marcelo Hernandez, one of the cast members. Will and Marcelo can't help but be in awe of Sir Paul.
29: Hi, I'm Will Ferrell, and I'll be hosting the season finale of SNL this week with musical guest Sir Paul McCartney.
30: Sir Paul, what's it like being a knight?
31: It's an honor. Mm. And one time I killed a dragon.
29: What? I knew it. I told you.
30: Are you serious?
29: I told you.
30: You did.
1: Bets on Ringo Starr showing up? I'm thinking 100%.
32: You're going to place money 100%? On that?
1: Yeah, I think he definitely shows up. Hmm.
2: I'm going to say no.
1: Really? Why? Too old? Can't make it in bed? Sleeping?
2: I just don't think they're going to...
1: You don't think they'd
2: join together, no?
1: How many times are they going to have an opportunity? Plus...
32: And Ringo just had an album, too.
1: Yeah. And, you know, Paul McCartney...

0: Does everybody look at him like damaged goods?
1: I don't know. I just don't get the appeal of him. My kids really, really like him. They'll play it. Get it that people like him.
0: Yeah.
1: There's just nothing that appeals to me. He sounds lazy. But he's huge.
0: Yeah.
2: Yeah. My wife likes him.
0: Yeah. So, I mean, look, you know, people are going to want to hear what he's got to say. People love feuds. They love beefs. So maybe it helps. All right. Next up. You ready?
2: Mm-hmm.
0: Jungle Rot. Anybody?
1: Jungle Rot.
0: All morning long, you guys kept talking about the new Jungle Rot.
2: No.

0: good. I like it.
1: Terrible. Horrible hockey player.
2: Serviceable.
0: Jungle Rot founded in 1992 as a side project, and then they had their first demo, Rip Off Your Face, and now here they are. They're from Wisconsin.
2: Ooh, so. Wisconsin death metal.
0: Okay. Yeah.
3: Maybe they should make some cheese on the side.
2: Well, they did say death side project.
3: Cheese. Yeah, right?
2: Yeah.
0: Foot guy. All right, next up, Macy Peters.

0: lot of support from Ed Sheeran. So we have brand new. It's called Kingmaker with Julia Michaels. Next up, Maluma.
1: This is Spanish.
0: Oh, is it?
1: It is.
0: Oh.
1: It's all Spanish, but it's really popular.
0: Okay. So Loco, let me just play it for you first. My Spanish sharp. I know Loco.

0: Okay. So
1: I'm glad you're playing all these songs because otherwise my life would never hear them.
0: Maluma would never come up.
1: I don't think any of these will come up again.
0: I mean, you know, he's got a lot of
2: it's that beat
0: a
2: I
0: lot
2: can't
0: of awards
2: do that world beat it's, and it's the same beat.
0: He's nominated for a Grammy Award for Best Latin Pop Album, and if you're a Latin rocker, man, you go for it.
2: Right, listen to rap. Winners.
0: Yeah.
2: Nominated.
0: Nothing, huh? Oh, I see.
2: Got to win it.
0: He did win a Latin Grammy.
2: Damn
0: award.
2: It!
1: So, a Latin Grammy.
0: Yeah. Mm-hmm. So also an MTV Video Music Award, but yeah, who cares?
1: Is he doing the halftime show of the World Cup?
3: Oh.
0: No. He's worked with Madonna, Jennifer Lopez.
1: Well, Madonna is.
0: Ricky Martin. Mm. The Weeknd. All right. He's got something. All right, so brand new Maluma. And then the last one, the All-American Rejects.

0: I don't hate that.
1: Huh.
0: Man, that was bad.
1: Interesting.
0: Look at all of us. We're like, I can't wait to hate on the All-American Rejects. Hey, that wasn't bad.
2: Oh.
3: Well, you kind of built up to it.
0: That wasn't bad at all.
3: Enough sucking, it sounds pretty good.
0: It's the company it keeps. All right, there you go. New music for another day. Now, next up, new movies. And we ended up talking to Bobby Ferrelli about this. So we're talking to him, and he just drops, oh, yeah, I was just driving in Buffalo the other day. Stopped off in
3: the
0: Niagara
3: other
0: Falls.
3: Day.
0: Yeah. Bobby Ferrelli.
3: Why didn't you stop in and do this interview? Come on, Bobby.
0: Yeah. The dude who basically created the Chicken Wing Festival with Osmosis Jones. Yeah. And he goes, yeah, I was just driving by. I love Buffalo. So anyway, he's got a brand new movie on. It's called Driver's Ed. And the goal is to try and take some of those old high school movies that we all loved and aspired to and bring one back out for the next generation. Group of kids.
3: Doesn't have vampires in it, by the way.
0: No. This one kid, he ended up finding... Well, his girlfriend is a year older and she's in college. And he's freaking out because she's surrounded by college guys. So they steal the

0: driver's ed car, and he goes driving off to college to go save her.
1: You're killing me, man. You cannot sext in the middle of class.
2: He's sex texting.
3: Samantha, my girlfriend just started at Chapel Hill, and it effing sucks.
4: But you got a new girlfriend already?
3: No, me and Sam are still together.
4: She's in college. Is that even legal?
3: Yes.
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3: Hands 10 and 4.
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12: Guys, the car's driving without me.
13: My driver's ed car got hijacked.
1: Do whatever you gotta do. Just get them back here. How are you so sure about this?
3: Basically, everything I do is made better by her being in my life.
4: I'm coming with.
14: I'm coming too.
15: No, absolutely not.
14: What's the worst that can happen?
0: Yeah, that's the question. What's the worst that could happen?
16: Stealing a driver's ed car that's very well marked.
0: Yeah, the stoner kid's funny at one point because he's
16: reminds me of Josh Potter.
0: Oh, he's so funny. He's really good. All right, so
16: maybe his eyes just look that way because he's that stoned.
0: He could be, but he that whole movie looks really good.
16: It does
0: Next
16: look
0: up,
16: funny.
0: This is the Guy Ritchie action thriller In the Gray.
17: Manny Salazar. 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
22: I am aware that there is a 300-foot deep untraversable ravine, but if you give yourself enough runway, build up some speed, and flap your arms like so,
23: it should take the bump out of the landing.
0: All right, quality action film or just something you turn your brain off and watch for
24: a lot of big names, a lot of beautiful people. Guy Ritchie just makes garbage movies.
0: All right, so you turn your brain off and watch it if you want to.
16: But the people are beautiful.
24: It's Jake Gyllenhaal, Henry Cavill, and Isaac Gonzalez. Yeah. I mean, Jesus.
0: All right, last one. You want a happy feel-good movie? You ain't getting it.
24: Nope.
0: This one's called Is God Is.
25: This looks so good.
24: Awesome.
25: This I really want to see
24: great.
25: It.
0: So what are you hearing so far about it before I play this?
24: What is it about?
0: No, what are you hearing about it?
24: Just that it visually, it's really good and it's very intense.
16: Are there beautiful people in it?
24: No. Nope.
25: Sterling K. Brown?
24: Yeah, he's in it and he's always great. He's the bad guy in this.
25: He is. Yeah.
0: So what happens is twin sisters, and they go after a violent quest to kill their father because the mother told them that he burned them as babies.
24: Yes.
0: And that's why they're disfigured.
24: The one sister's horribly scarred.
25: Yeah. And the mother is too. He burnt her.
0: Yeah.
25: Yeah.
0: So they're going out and they're going to go kill.
24: It's a revenge movie, Reagan. Mm-hmm. You'd love it.
0: I know it, but I mean.
25: So good.
0: You know, sometimes I like my, you know, Jesus.
16: You this like your revenge served cold?
0: Well, it's just.
16: I think it's pretty cold at this point.
0: this one's not saying that it's not going to be good. So, but here we go.
26: I'm going to make this real simple. Make your daddy dead. Real dead.
27: This seem a little crazy.
26: Not as crazy as setting your wife on fire in front of your kids. Then abandoning them. Does the lady he took up with after he burnt us up, find her and you'll find him. A lady by the name of Divine.
27: You're his girl.
26: Oh, hell no.
28: You in trouble? Chuck Hall's got your back.
27: Just tell us where he at. For fear that it would wag, he took my time. We gonna kill him.
29: Fire burnt his house down.
27: I don't want nothing but blood.
30: Why don't you sit with me? Seems like we got a lot to talk about.
0: This does look
25: so good. The trailer is so good, too. Like, it's so well put together. I'm like, right. I was obsessed.
0: Yeah. But here's the thing, right? All right, so when there's a revenge movie, in the end, you know, the bad guy gets it good and hard. Mm-hmm. And he completely deserves it. And then when you get to the ending, you know, it's like you feel this euphoria. You know, you're really jacked. This one has a twist. It must. I'm saying, I don't know anything about it.
24: I kind of felt the same, but
0: it's going to
24: see it.
0: It's going to lead you down that path, and then you're going to find out that the mother did it all along. Or something along those lines.
24: But then you kill her too.
25: Interesting.
0: Wow.
25: Well, she's already on her deathbed.
24: Yeah.
25: She might be dead by the time you do that.
0: All right, anyway, it's called Is God Is, brand new movies. So pretty good as far as it goes, I think. And then, you know, we were kind of mixed on new music, but I don't know. I mean...
2: No?
24: Hearing it again made it worse.
0: All right, well, you know what? I'll just... wrap this up on the All-American Rejects. 716-210-9797. We got planned for the weekend. What are you doing? Let us know. We'll take a break. When we come back, we'll spend a couple of minutes with our employee of the day and then dive into sports.
16: Hey, a few minutes ago, we were mentioning the Rib Throwdown. That is coming up on Saturday, June 20th. That's going to be out at TSG on Seneca Street in Elma once again. And if you are a backyard barbecue or you like to make ribs and things like that, I invite you to join us. We've got about 10 slots left, and it all benefits Variety Club. We're going to spend a great afternoon, great day out there, just cooking some ribs, eating some good food, sharing, talking with people, hanging out, live music from the Suits. 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
24: And you're looking at a couple delays right now. One is just something you got to watch for. That's the 90 West. Just before the 400, you get three vehicles in the right shoulder. State Trooper, then two other vehicles. Just move over if you can there. 290 East. That slowed down over the last 15 minutes as you're heading towards Main Street. Didn't see an accident. Seems to be just volume. And the delays that we had at the international bridges, those have kind of lightened up quite a bit over the last half hour. Peacebridge coming into the U.S. about 25 minutes, Lewiston, Queenston about 15.
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16: It is now 9 o'clock, and we are looking at, partly cloudy skies out there, 53 degrees, looking good. It's going to get up to 64 today with light winds, 5 to 8 out of the southwest this afternoon, with mostly sunny skies. Tonight, we drop down to 48. Tomorrow, we'll see increasing clouds, could see some showers passing through in the afternoon with a high of 76, partly sunny and 76 on Sunday.
0: Headlines, and so that's it. The Chinese summit with President Trump, as well as Xi Jinping, the Chinese leader, are now officially over. There have been promises, but, you know, in the past, also promises, and nothing has happened. So they talked about stability, the stability of their position at the moment, but also that warning about Taiwan. 63-year-old man Michael Lukacs of Tonawanda died after being struck by a train near Sheridan and Military on Wednesday night. Police say he was walking across the tracks when he was hit by the train.
16: Well, coming up in sports, we'll have to dive into that game from last night. We're going to hear from Lindy Ruff, some of his thoughts on that. Also from Alex Tuck and why he's struggling. UPL will chime in as well. And the Bills released their schedule yesterday.
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15: 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Wow. 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
16: It is now 9:01 at WGRF Buffalo, the mighty 97 Rock, the voice of the Buffalo Bills. 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
0: All right, Football Greg checking in. More cowbell, Sir Paul McCartney. Absolutely. Wayne checking in. All those songs suck. Zeppelin rocks. Funny you mention that. We're going to be announcing a Buffalo Play Zeppelin concert soon in the fall, like we did last year with Rush, only this year with Zeppelin. We're getting, you know, some of the details ready on that one, but soon we're going to be dragging some bands in to start playing some Zeppelin. I think Zeppelin should be a little bit easier to play than Rush, because we'd approach all these bands about Rush, and they're like, you want me to play what type of solo again? But Zeppelin, you got to play some blues licks, right? It's got to be easier.
16: Yeah, so, that voice isn't difficult at all.
0: Well, the voice, you're just going to have to put your own spin on the whole thing. Otherwise, should be
16: another
0: good.
16: Another amazing drummer.
0: Yeah, another amazing band. So, Buffalo Play Zeppelin coming soon. Eric from Lockport, did you guys hear that the Jets are playing the Browns on Cartoon Network at 2 a.m.? Uh-huh. The meaningful games. 716-210-9797. Call or text. If ready, let's meet our employee of the day.
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0: Bill Gunther. Bill Gunther joined us this morning.
16: Hey, Bill.
0: What's going on, man?
17: How we doing, guys?
0: Not too bad. 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What's the word today, Bill? 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
17: We're busy as heck.
16: That's awesome.
17: I got a pontoon boat to work on and a bunch of other cars.
16: So you're putting a custom stereo system on that pontoon boat?
17: I am.
16: Is it going to piss off all the people that live in the cottages around the lake?
17: I'm going to make sure it does.
16: All right.
0: Nice. You know, he's got a lot of music laid out for all of us, but it's got a theme to it. But we'll get to that in a second. What are you doing in your spare time? What do you like to do?
17: I don't have a lot of spare time. I work a lot, but I got four huskies that keep me busy, and that's about it.
0: All right, so the dogs keep you busy. I got to figure four huskies go through how many bags of husky chow a week?
17: A lot.
16: Hope you got a big shovel, too.
17: Yes, I do.
0: All right, so working, listening to music, sports. Who do you want to do a shout-out to?
17: I'll give a shout-out to all my coworkers at Custom Radio, my wife, my kids, and Go Sabres.
0: Go Sabres, right. For sure. That's the best you could hope for. What did you do at the game last night? Where were you watching it?
17: I was watching it at home.
0: Okay. Yeah, pacing, cursing as well. What do you think they need to do to pull out a win on this next one?
17: God, you know what? If I knew the answer to that, I'd be a millionaire.
0: Yeah, for sure. Billy Idol, have you watched that brand new special, the documentary yet?
17: I have not, but a little birdie told me I'm supposed to say I love him.
0: Okay.
16: Ah, okay.
0: All right. Billy Idol is all over the place today. White Wedding, Cradle of Love, Dancing with Myself, Rebel Yell. Yeah, Bill Gunther is a big Billy Idol fan.
16: Is that true, Bill?
17: I am. Huge.
16: Okay.
0: Yeah.

0: All right, Bill. Congratulations, man. We're looking forward to this. What are we going to send over to Bill Gunther?
1: And then he throws in just a dash of triumph to mix it up a little bit. I like that.
2: Yes, I got my tickets already.
1: All right, awesome. 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
2: You got it.
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0: 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All right, let's turn to sports.
1: All right, well, let's start with the Buffalo Sabres and last night's game. Sabres were unable to hold on to a trio of early leads, and they dropped Game 5 to the Montreal Canadiens 6-3. They scored three goals on their first three shots, and then nothing. Then nothing the rest of the night. And unfortunately, the Canadiens, they did. Four unanswered goals, 6-3 the final there. Yeah, that was very disappointing, of course. Jason Zucker, Josh Doan, Kansa Helenius, all scoring goals for the Sabres. Helenius getting his first playoff goal, so that was pretty sweet. Doan extends his point streak to six games. He's been bringing it. UPL started for the second straight game, stopped 18 of 23 shots in two periods. Alex Lyon then took over to start the third period. He gave he gave up one goal, saved two of three shots. Jakub Dobish made 32 saves after letting the first three through. He just tightened up and nothing got by him, including a breakaway stop on Tage Thompson when the Sabres were leading 3-2 early in the second period. Nick Suzuki, Slavkovsky led the way for the Canadiens, 3 points each. Their power play went 2-for-2, so we showed more discipline in our penalties, right? That's a positive because we had, what did we have, seven penalties the previous game? So only two this time, but Montreal's power play, very good. So good it was 100% last night, which definitely hurt. So
0: they were still flopping, but I guess even the Sabres tried to flop a couple of times,
1: yeah,
0: too. Hey, look, you got to, you know, I mean, what are you supposed to do? When everybody else is eating pizza, you have a slice
1: of pizza. That's right, when in Rome, right?
0: What are you supposed to do?
1: So let's go into the locker room afterwards because, yeah, obviously there's a lot of disappointment there. Let's start with Lindy Ruff. He was asked about, with as well as you played at home during the regular season, could you have imagined losing four games at home in the playoffs out of six?
3: The playoffs are a different animal. You know, I've mentioned friends, family, everything. Not saying that that's what it is. I don't know that for sure. But our road play has been better. And if our road play is what we need to carry us through this, then we go to Montreal and we win a game and we come back. And when we come back, we're going to pretend we're on the road.
1: All right, that's hopeful. That's wishful thinking and a unique twist, although I think the Sabres had done that before many years ago in a playoff run, that they just wanted to make it seem like it was a road game because they were playing so good on the road and not have those distractions. So we'll see what happens there. Now, Alex Tuch, he has been struggling. You know, he had a good series in Boston. He has had 0 points in this series against Montreal. He was asked about his struggles.
4: Yeah, it's been offense has been hard to come by for me. I think I've had a couple opportunities in the last few games. Tonight was nothing to really late, honestly. I got to bear down. I got to be better. I can't play where I'm playing right now. It's just going to be will and determination. But I got to move past it. I got to move on to the next game, and I got to be better for the guys in this room.
1: And for yourself. I mean, you're in contract talks once the season is over. And what was the line you had, Reagan, about Jarmo? About him, what was his comment about showing up?
0: He watches this, all the players that are playing, and he takes notes during the playoffs. He goes, this is the time that you find out what these players are made of. This is when you're making your notes on these guys, when they're playing in the playoffs, and who steps up and who doesn't. And you know he's up there with that little golf card, and he's got his tiny pencil, and he's making notes the whole time. And I'm sure these are not great notes about Alex Tuch, unless there is some horrendous injury we don't know about or debilitating injury that's keeping him slow. But yeah, Otherwise, man. I mean, and think about, you know, just for a moment, we love Alex Tuch and, you know, we're with him every year for the toy drive. But at the same time, if you were the Buffalo Sabres and you gave him all that money and now you see this production, And then you see the best in Montreal, and they're stepping up. Man, it makes you wonder.
1: And he's not alone in this. I mean, your top line has been invisible. I mean, on the score sheet, Tage has gotten a little bit now, but yeah. Still, it hasn't been what it needs to be from your top line. And, you know, Tage has got his deal. For Alex, I mean, I would think the Sabres still want him and are still going to offer him a lot of money. Mm-hmm. But I think your bargaining power drops a little bit.
0: Yeah.
1: You know, the price drops a little bit because if you don't show up. Now, let's say he turns around. I mean, he could go up and have a big Game 6 in Montreal, bring it back home, be the star of Game 7, win it, go on to the next series. Well, now that changes everything.
0: Sure.
1: But as of right now, 0 points from him so far in this series with Montreal.
0: Frustrating, and you wonder what's going on. All right, so with that then, right? And so the Buffalo Sabres have got to go up there, and they got to kick their ass. There's no choice.
1: Right, that's next step. Now, Lindy was asked a little bit, because that top line has struggled so much, I believe it was Matthew Fairburn asking him, did you give any thought to splitting up Tuck and Thompson to try and spark these guys, putting them on lines with different guys?
3: Well, we did for a couple shifts. I don't know if you noticed. You know, we had Clouder down with Tucky, and then I put Krebs, Greenway together. And when the game gets to where you need a couple goals, you got to put your best players together. They got to play. Hard to play four lines when you're down because you got to believe in your top guys, and they got to get it done for you.
1: So Clouder and Tucky. But why no nicknames for Krebs and Greenway? Have they not earned a good nickname yet?
0: Greensy, Krebsy, they're real easy to come up with.
1: I mean, we've added a syllable to Tuck's name.
0: Yeah.
1: Tuck was easier than Tucky.
0: Yeah. Tuckster. Oh, that's terrible.
1: Good thing his name isn't Ken.
0: Yeah.
1: Ken Tucky. All right. So that, and of course, UPL struggled in net last night. Now, a couple of those goals were not his fault. You know, we've seen two games now where he has let a goal slide under that pad, under that one leg. So, I mean, you got to put that one on him. He was asked about what was lacking from his game last night. Oh, he didn't go?
5: I don't think, you know, it's easy to kind of look at the numbers and say that the last game was better than this one. Of course, you know, five goals is unacceptable. That shouldn't be happening, but I feel like today we kind of let them, you know, put pucks behind us. I was going, you know, there's a lot of plays they kind of, you know, found the back post maybe, which wasn't happening in the last game necessarily. So I think overall, as I said, I got to be better. And as a team, we have to find a way to kind of be more solid defensively too.
1: You know, and block shots is always a key stat that you don't really think about too much. But, you know, in game four, we outblocked them. What was it, 27 block shots that we had? Last night we only had 11, and they had 25. So that completely switched, and so did the score of the game. So that could be a part of all that. So it's on to Montreal for Game 6 Saturday night. It's an 8 o'clock start. It's going to be televised on ABC, so locally here on Channel 7 you'll get to see that. We did see the Golden Knights get past the Ducks last night, 5-1. They clinched their series there. They move on to the conference finals out west, where they will take on Colorado, and Game 1 is set for Wednesday night, 8 o'clock on ESPN. All right, let's go over to the Buffalo Bills. Considering we are now the voice of the Buffalo Bills once again, Buffalo Bills games will be broadcast right here on 97 Rock. And we're taking a look at the schedule that we're going to be dealing with, as that was unveiled last night. It was officially announced. It's got multiple primetime matchups. I'm counting six primetime games. Two holiday games. Obviously, we're kicking off the new stadium. But taking a look at the primetime games, we've got two Thursdays, one in week two. That's the home opener against Detroit. We've got one week 12. That's going to be Thanksgiving, and that's going to be against Kansas City here at home. So both of those are at home. We've got a Sunday night game at Green Bay, week 14. We've got one Saturday night game. That's week 15 against Chicago at home. And then we've got two Monday night games, week 5 in Los Angeles against the Rams. Right, or is that home? Yeah, it's in Los Angeles. And then the other Monday night game is going to be week 9. And that is going to be in Minnesota against the Vikings. So those are some of the highlights that we've got. A very tough start, though. Week 1 with the Houston Texans. Houston Texans, number one defense, one of the toughest defenses in the NFL. And they have had the Bills' number on their home field since Josh Allen has been here. Matter of fact, last November, Houston recorded 8 sacks and hit Josh Allen 4 other times. That was not a good game. Can we get that monkey off our back? Well, that's the hope, right? So that's a little bit on the Buffalo Bills schedule. I will tell you there was no NBA games last night, but you've got two tonight. You've got Detroit at Cleveland. Cleveland is winning that series 3-2. And then San Antonio at Minnesota with the Spurs leading that series. Mets beat the Tigers yesterday 9-4. A.J. Ewing hit his first big league home run to spark that comeback for the Mets. And in golf, we've got the PGA Championship this weekend. Scottie Scheffler, six others tied for the lead right now at 3-under, 67. Rory McIlroy, don't forget he's won back-to-back Masters. Oh, what a struggle he had. He carded a 74 yesterday. He had a lot of trouble finding the fairway. So round two is getting underway. It's already underway this morning, and that is a look at sports.
0: Coming up, we go back in time to when 97 Rock had the Buffalo Bills, and so much fun and great voices. And the goal is to continue, and it'll work our asses off to make sure that this sounds great for everybody who's going to tune in and listen to the Buffalo Bills.
6: Waiting for the snap. Takes it. Gives it to Willis. Up the middle. Got the first down. Gets the touchdown. Willis McGahee.
0: I mean, by extension, you can go back to Van Miller as well, but you know you've got brand new voices, and we're going to be hearing those brand new voices over the next several weeks. 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
18: And things aren't looking too bad for you right now. Most things have cleared out, at least any kind of accidents or delays that we did have. The only delays that you do still have are all three international bridges, but not as bad as they were before. Peace Bridge, about 25 minutes. Rainbow 10, Lewiston, Queenston 10, all coming into the States.
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1: It is 9:24, and it's going to be a nice day. It's going to feel like May for once. How about that? So right now, we've got partly cloudy skies. We are at 53 degrees. We'll get up to about 64 today with mostly sunny skies. Winds out of the west, 3 to 8 miles per hour. Overnight, we'll drop down to 48. Now, tomorrow, we're going to see increasing clouds. There could be some showers, possible thunderstorm passing through. Thunderstorm would be after 5 o'clock. But, you know, for the most part, it's not going to be a rainout. And then Sunday, partly sunny with a high of 76.
0: Headlines in the Buffalo News reports. A woman pleaded guilty in city court to driving children to Delaware Park to vandalize the Marcy Casino last year. Stacy Matthews, 40, of Buffalo, faces a year in jail and restitution. The Supreme Court has allowed mifepristone to continue to be mailed to women in the U.S. Federal appeals court ruling against the FDA would have restricted it, but for now, anyway, while the case moves through, they're allowing it.
1: Well, after last night's loss for the Sabres, they are now down 3-2 in the series, facing elimination for the first time in these playoffs, looking to bounce back on the road in Montreal with Game 6 coming up on Saturday night. And the Buffalo Bills unveiled their new schedule last night. We are going to talk to Picoelli, the COO of the Buffalo Bills, about the schedule, about the stadium, and all kinds of fun stuff here from the voice of the Bills, 97 Rock.
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21: Dunkin' has begun offering iced coffee in 48-ounce buckets that have a handle, lid, and straw, which is handy because after 48 ounces of coffee, you're gonna need a bucket.
1: It is now 9:26, and you have got the Shred and Reagan Show. Good morning to you.
0: So, joining us this morning, president of the Buffalo Bills and the Sabres, Pete Coeli, joining us this morning. Pete, good morning. How are you?
22: Morning, guys. Great to be here.
0: We were asking him if you were in this studio ever the last time you were in Buffalo and with the organization. You remember?
22: Man, you know, I was 98 through 2009, so I was definitely here.
0: Right.
22: But it's been a while, and I was thinking about it today. So it's 14 years, and now we're back. 14 years, we broke the drought with the Sabres. It's an interesting time to be back in the studio with you guys.
0: So we had, you know, had been hoping, and there had been meetings, and there had been discussions, but we were kind of excited about the possibilities. We remember what it was like the last time we had the Buffalo Bills, and we just couldn't wait. And we're thinking, this is a really strong signal. It's stereo. It's going to sound great. But also all the other fun things that we were able to do the last time, the thing that we keep thinking about, like Mark Kelso breaking down film for fans. And so not only did we have listeners coming in, but tours and everything like that, and then this brand new stadium. So you and I, before we even got into finding out that 97 Rock was going to be the home of the Buffalo Bills, we wanted to talk about that stadium and allowing fans in for the first time. You know how it works. You know what it looks like. Tell us about this stadium.
22: Yeah, I mean, it really is hard to describe. I was in there Monday, and it was a beautiful day. And I go in there every couple of weeks, and every time you roll in there, there's something else done. But it's just, there's nothing in the current stadium, the old stadium, that compares to what's in the new stadium. This thing is state-of-the-art. It's a multi-billion-dollar facility. It's going to be the one best stadiums in the world. And it's right here in Buffalo. And I think when people walk in, they're just going to be shocked. It's going to be a lot of things. Like when I walked in, I'm like, you know, tailgating is always going to be a thing here. I don't know why you wouldn't want to roll in there a little bit earlier. Maybe there's so much more space. There's so much more room. The concessions, the F&B, the things to experience, the sight lines. You walk around that building kind of in this contiguous circle, and you can see everything from almost every single vantage point. There is not a bad seat in that building. I was thinking about going up to the very top row, which is undercover in the corner, looking down and saying, is this the worst seat or is it the best seat? Because every seat in there is phenomenal.
0: I'm thinking waterfalls, robot bison bring you drinks.
22: I'm open to suggestions. If you guys got ideas, we'll integrate them at some point. But I think, you know, yeah, it's state of the art. So people are going to roll in there. Everything you could ever expect to see at a stadium, and to have it here in Buffalo, and also to still have it be a real football facility. It's football first. You know, you've got a heated grass field.
1: Real grass,
22: yeah. It's kind of funny because everyone's talking about the World Cup and how all these stadiums are converting to grass. Now, we're there. Like, we're in grass. It was important to the owner. It's important to the quarterback, important to the coach. Like, we want to make sure that this is a football-first facility and has everything that the team needs to be successful.
1: And you said heated grass. So, yeah. Because we know what happens to our grass in the wintertime.
22: Yeah.
1: Right? It starts turning brown and all that stuff. But with heat...
0: Well, and also, it's when a snow game is going on, you've got the leaf blowers, right? The leaf blower guys come out and try to... You don't have to do that anymore?
22: I guess it depends on how much snow you get, but it's a heated sub-air system, and it's heated to about 60 degrees, so you won't see a lot of snow collect necessarily on the field. It's going to be cool seeing the snow come down. It's going to look like a snow globe against that backdrop, so you're still going to have that field, but the field itself should be playable at all times.
1: No LeSean McCoy likes snow angels, then.
22: Probably not likely. Yeah. We'll have a couple of areas where maybe we'll just keep it cold enough so they can still do that.
0: Or you lobby to turn it off, right? Like, this is a snow game. This is going to look really good. But the difference between, and tell us about the decision, because when you're playing on artificial turf, there's so many things that are then you don't have to worry about.
22: Yeah.
0: It's turf. You put on the pellets. Guys playing it. That's the end of the story. But they're also still not sure if that leads to more injuries. Who lobbied for the real grass? And then you got to start thinking about the cost and everything else.
22: It started with Terry. You know, I think Terry felt it was important that this is Buffalo. Buffalo is meant to be played outside, number one. It's meant to be played on grass. It needs to be a football-first facility. We have a great football team. We want to continue. We only have one goal, and that's to win a championship. And we think this is the kind of facility that's going to allow you to do it. So the field itself is amazing, but then everything in the stadium itself replicates what goes on at our training facility. So the guys, they just can roll right into the stadium, and everything that they would ever want is there. So our trainers will be there, our equipment guys will be there, our coaches will be there, and it's going to be a seamless experience for them to go from our training facility right into the stadium.
1: You know, I've heard a little bit too about the walkway, about the tunnel.
22: Yeah,
1: that you're going to be able to see the players in the tunnel some people will be anyway.
22: Yeah.
1: What's that setup like?
22: Yeah, the field club, kind of the closest club to the literally to the field that you could sit on, and there's an area in that area where the players enter through, and you'll be standing right there when they walk in. So I don't think you can get closer to the experience than that. And there's a lot of really cool features. I rolled through a lot of the seating areas, rolled through a lot of the clubs. That's one I think is pretty special. But there's a charge bar that's in the end zone. There's kind of a standing room type section that's really cool and really close to the action as well. So I think there's a lot of little unique spaces that people are going to discover as time goes on.
0: That's it, the standing part. I remember going to, it wasn't a professional stadium, but it was the Hamilton Tiger Cats game, right? And they're up there at Ivor Wynne, and they had the brand new stadium had a standing area where you could just sort of watch it down below. And I know other stadiums have done it since, but it's a cool extra feature. Where's that going to be?
22: Yeah, there's one in the end zone, and then there's in all the corners of the end zone, and then also on the field club, if you have seats in there, you can literally walk down towards the field and stand right behind the bench.
0: Okay.
1: Wow.
22: Yeah,
1: wow.
22: So there's some, like I said, there's some cool locations, a great opportunity for people to interact.
0: Are you within heckle distance?
22: Yeah, you're always within a heck of a distance. I don't know how much the guys are going to pay attention.
1: Yeah,
22: you can try.
1: That's something, too, to consider about the noise, right? I mean, the home field advantage, we like a lot of noise when the other team's got the ball. The way the stadium's built, is there anything with the fans being up?
22: Yeah, I think it's going to be better.
1: Yeah.
22: You know, I think it's a more intimate layout, the way it's currently set up, the pitch of the stadium, the way those seats kind of go straight up. I mean, I would kind of compare it and with the partial roof a little bit to Seattle, which is probably one of the tougher places to play in the league.
1: The loudest.
22: Yeah, so I think it's going to be louder. We're not going to lose that home field advantage that we've had at our stadium.
0: Yeah, so you go back. My first Bills game was the great comeback game against the Houston Oilers, right? So I'm sitting there, and I'm like, oh, I guess these Bills games are like this all the time. Mm-hmm. But it was awesome. And there was this one moment where Houston was about ready to kick a field goal, and the winds came in off the lake, and it changed everything. And it was like divine intervention. At one point, it was pretty calm. And then suddenly the clouds roll in, snow starts flying, and it's blowing directly at Houston as they try to kick a field goal. Yeah. They missed it. Those winds, yeah, they may have been tough for us sometimes, but they definitely helped. Things change a little bit, right? So you've got winds, yeah. And I think you've got, I don't know if it's baffling, but you've got the stadium set up such that the winds won't be as much of a factor?
22: No, the game conditions will be better, right? It's about 60% of the seats are covered. And then we've also done some testing from a wind perspective in there. And it's about half of what it was in the old stadium. So not that it's as big of a concern when you got Josh Allen, but, you know, you try to make the conditions as playable as possible, and they're definitely going to be more playable than they were in the old building.
1: Steve Christie's swearing at you right now.
22: Yeah, this would have been helpful to him for sure. T-Bass will benefit from it.
0: Yeah, for sure. Pete Cowelly with us in studio, president of the Sabres and the Buffalo Bills. Shred Ring Show here at 97 Rock. And the big announcement this morning, 97 Rock back as the new home once again of the Buffalo Bills for the radio summit. Steve Tasker on the sidelines. Funny about the article this morning. So Alan Pergamon in the article, he said, at 64 years old, does he really want to be there? And I'm like, well, first of all, I think you brought it up about, is he going to be in a rascal?
1: Yeah.
0: 64 ain't that old. But second of all, how would you not want to be? I mean, I think we all would want to be the sideline reporter for this year.
1: He's got a lot of experience too, so.
0: He's got a lot of experience, but he's going to have, you know, the old classic, where would you rather be? And he's always saying it. I mean, he's going to be front row for the first year of this stadium. How do you say no to that?
22: Yeah, well, first of all, he's got to be the youngest 64-year-old ever seen.
0: Like, he's still in shape, right?
22: Great shape. Yeah. And he's a great guy. And, you know, kind of cuts both ways. Like, how could you not want to be part of that? And how could we not want him to be part of it? The guy's a legend. He's bringing a different perspective. And, you know, as you saw in the article, we're looking at it more as a three-person booth. You know, Steve can just contribute a lot of different levels. He's in our building all the time. He knows everybody there.
1: Like Rob Ray down on the ice.
22: Exactly. So, you know, he's got the player perspective. He's got the historical perspective. So we're excited about rolling those guys out. Brownie's obviously phenomenal as a play-by-play guy. And Eric Wood, you know, he's fantastic as well. So that's going to be a great group.
1: You know, yeah. I think back to, we were talking about some of the fun we used to have when we had the Bills here before. At one point, we were doing a TV show with Steve Tasker where we were out. We had tailgate competitions. So we were out there. We did it like for every home game. We're out there doing these tailgate competitions and things like that. But yeah, we're looking forward to all the fun that this is going to bring for us.
22: There's going to be a lot. We're looking for, you know, again, let's get creative. We have a lot of integrations. We'd love to get you guys involved. We'd love to get the other talent from the station involved. And, you know, look, this should be fun. I mean, serious business. We're out there trying to win games, but we want to entertain as well. So let's have some fun with it.
0: So opening day, let's take a look at the schedule first and when fans will first be able to go into the stadium and check it out. Mm-hmm. Maybe there'll be some, you know, tours prior to, or maybe even an open house. I don't know if you've talked about that.
1: Yep.
0: But,
1: well, we will see a preseason game, right? So
0: that's the first thing, the preseason game. So how is that going to work?
22: Yeah,
0: out
22: we're
0: for
22: working
0: everybody?
22: Through the offseason schedule right now. And obviously getting the formal NFL schedule was a key piece of that. So there's going to be a series of events that come up. There will be some type of orientation / open houses for season ticket holders. We do have the blue and red scrimmage on August 8th, and then we do roll into, we have two home preseason games the first week and the third week. And then, you know, we go to Houston. We come back for that Thursday night game, which is the formal home opener against Detroit. So that's going to be a massive game as well. So it's you know, now that we know it's a Thursday, we're starting to plan out what that schedule would look like. We knew we were going to be national TV. We know we were at the owners' meetings maybe a month ago, and literally the networks were fighting over us. The Bills, Buffalo should be proud.
0: Right.
22: You know, like, everyone wants Buffalo. Everybody wants the Bills. Weekend probably would have been perfect. You could plan a few things around that. But Thursday night's still going to be spectacular, right? You got the night to yourself. You're on Amazon. It's going to be a big deal. We'll find ways to make it special.
0: Is it possible we sell out the first kids game?
22: I don't think there'll be a seat in that building for anything, whether it's the preseason games or whether it's the blue and red scrimmage. Everyone's going to want to get a chance to experience that. So we're trying to create as many opportunities we can to get people in. Because, you know, we do understand with this PSL model, not everyone, it's not the same season ticket holder base that we've had before. It doesn't mean the fans shouldn't experience that stadium. So we'll find ways to do it.
0: Okay. So you've got the Lions and the home opener. What's the plan? What are you thinking about right now? I mean, so it's going to look good to begin with, lit up in the screening and the way everything that's, you know, set up. But what are you thinking about for that home opener?
22: Yeah,
0: what's,
22: you know,
0: special?
22: As soon as it was announced, I immediately got a call from leadership over at Amazon, and they want to start talking about how we do it.
1: Oh, I thought you were going to say Ryan Fitzpatrick.
22: Well, Fitzy is over there, right? So he's going to be a big part of whatever we do. So I'm going to have a call with them here over the next week or so and start talking about how do we get your platforms involved, and what do we do over those couple of days leading up? What's the weekend prior potentially look like going in there as well? So, you know, a lot of that stuff is still being fleshed out.
0: All right, let's take a look then at you got Chargers, then Patriots after that. That's going to be huge.
22: Well, I do think it's kind of cool. You know, we start on the road, obviously, and then we come back with three straight home games.
0: Yep.
22: And after that Thursday night, or the next two are 1 o'clock games. It's a little bit more traditional.
1: Which we like because of the weather. For tailgating purposes.
22: Well, it's going to be, people are going to be really able to experience that stadium, you know, in great weather, do the tailgates, have a couple of 1 o'clock games, which we know our fans like. So those first three home games are going to be cool. I think it's set up well.
1: I don't know if I'm going to need sunscreen where I'm sitting.
22: Yeah, it depends.
1: You know, I mean, if you're on the visitor side on those 1 o'clock games, you'd get sunburnt in those games.
22: Yeah, well, you let me know where you are. I'll go there and take a picture and I'll tell you.
0: That Ravens game on November 1st.
22: Yeah.
0: That's a home game. That place is going to be nuts.
22: There's some, so again, it's interesting. You know, when you're on the football side, you want probably more of a consistent schedule. Prefer to stay away from shorter weeks, but we've done this for years. We know what we're doing. From a fan perspective, there are so many really cool games, obviously starting with the opener, and then you have a game like the Ravens. And then these holiday games are going to be incredible. Playing a Thanksgiving night game against
1: Kansas City. Did Hallmark have a say in this?
22: They did not.
1: Because
22: I'm sure they're very happy.
1: Movies, right?
22: Yeah, I'm sure they're very happy with the schedule. But they, you know, that Thursday night Thanksgiving game with Kansas City is going to be, again, national focus. That could draw maybe some of the top ratings maybe in the history of the league for a regular season game. But it'll be all the, you know, how people come back to town for that.
1: Oh, yeah.
22: It'll be amazing. The other thing I think is really interesting is the Saturday night game. You know, you don't get a ton of Saturday night games in Buffalo. You know, with our fans having the next day off, that one's going to be a party. So really looking forward to that. And then, you know, I think Christmas is cool. I mean, being on the road is obviously not always optimal, but I mean, for fans that are home and are enjoying Christmas and they get to cap it off with a Bills game, like that's a great weekend.
1: Well, we know fans like to travel too. I mean, that's a winter wonderland out there in Colorado as well for that. And of course, that's going to be a meaningful game at that point of the season. That's an AFC game, right? So, I mean, there could be a lot riding on it.
22: Playoff rematch.
1: Yeah.
22: You know, obviously, would have loved to come out of there with a win and kept going.
1: Yeah.
22: Probably think we should have, but, you know, those things happen.
1: Yeah,
22: and we get another shot. You get another shot at them.
1: We all agree with you on that.
22: Yeah, you can say more about it than I can.
1: Yeah. And we have.
0: Yeah. Pete Cowelly, president of the Sabres and the Buffalo Bills, and we're talking about the brand new stadium and the schedule, as well as the announcement of 97 Rock as the new radio home of the Buffalo Bills. I want to ask you about the social media group that you have. They are tremendous. They do a really good job. Quirky sense of humor. Really, really cool. Loved, by the way, the Chiefs poster that came out with a little nod to Turkey Legs is Ham. It was incredible. But then the other thing is that...
1: You mean this?
2: Turkey legs is ham.
0: Turkey legs is ham. It's really good. That's cool. But they do such a good job. And when you watch it, it's, they could have played it safe. They could have played it cute. But instead, they just go full on weird. And that's awesome. Because it really taps into what people connect with. So last night, the video came out with the barbershop idea. And then the chrysalis idea. They had the actor playing you. Did you appreciate that? Was that supposed to be you?
22: Not necessarily. I think just, you know, leadership kind of weighing in and having their opinions on the whole thing.
0: Were you looking for Tom Hanks? Who are you looking for?
22: Yeah, I mean, trying to find some A-level talent. But, you know, our marketing department's great. I trust those guys implicitly. You know, they were good before I got here. They're doing a fantastic job. And if they come in with a concept, they've usually been pretty good. So if they've got something like that, then they want to roll it out and they think it'll

0: I'm sorry, what was it again? Something about Christmas?
1: A giant chrysalis.
2: Yeah, it's great. And then by the end of it, the barbershop works. But also, there's a giant chrysalis dripping goo in the background, and it's just tremendous.
3: Yeah, I don't know who woke up and came up with that idea.
2: You know, it's really good.
4: Bizarre, for sure.
2: Yeah, no doubt.
4: But you guys, the social media department's done a great job with the Sabres, too. Keeping all those receipts, calling people out, and we've seen so much come of that. I mean, all these guys are actually reacting and coming to town. Yeah. We've seen them at the games. We had Kurt Russell's son on there. He came on the other day with
3: That's been a lot of fun. You know, it's obviously there was a tough before I got here, that challenging 13 years. And when I showed up, I said, guys, you got to forget about that. Like, you can't be shackled by what happened in the past. Let's go out there and show people how creative you are, and let's plan on turning this around, and let's plan on winning. And it all kind of manifested. So now all the things that they're doing, they've always been good over there. We've got great social teams on for both organizations. Now people are starting to see it. So the receipt thing was a lot of fun. The stuff they did with UPL the other day I thought was kind of cute. You know, it's like it's a cool way to take a dig without, you're not really trying to alienate anybody, you're just trying to have some fun.
2: Kids were adorable. You can't hate on kids.
3: Yeah, they're doing a great job over there. And again, I think everybody over there deserves it. The fans deserve it. I'm bouncing back from last night. This is when, you know, when you're involved with multiple teams, you got to compartmentalize. Like, we got to talk about the Bills and we're working on the schedule and all that. But that was tough. But look, you know, there's two games left to play, hopefully. You know, we're going to go up to Montreal. We won one there before. I'm leaving tomorrow. There's no reason we can't go up there and win again, get back here and get a game seven. And it's been, either way, it's been an incredible season. It's been really rewarding to break that streak. And the goal is now, let's sustainable success. Like, you see how much people love hockey in this town.
4: It's a young team.
3: We have no choice. Let's give it to them. Yeah. We need to be good every year. We need to give people something to be excited about, you know, when the Bill seasons are over, and this is what it is.
4: So you were in Montreal for one of the other games?
3: I didn't go to the last game, but I'm going on Saturday.
4: Okay, I'm just wondering how crazy that...
3: I know it's insane. I wasn't 100%, so I'm like, I'm not going to go there and expose anybody, and now I'm like, okay, let's get back to this. And I was in Boston for those three games, and a lot of fun going in there and getting some wins, and now to go up there, hopefully we can come back with one more and extend this thing, because there'd be nothing better than a game seven.
2: So I keep thinking there's Yarmo. He's got the tiny golf card, right? And it's just a little pencil, and he's just writing notes, and he keeps writing notes, you know? And so, look, he's observing what's going on. And you could say, you know, injuries, or it's just not working. We're still trying to figure them out, but the proof is on the ice, right?
3: Yeah, I think there's a couple of things. I mean, one, clearly there's a foundation built. Like, there's a lot of talent on that roster. And, you know, Lindy's second year, I think sometimes maybe people aren't talking about that enough. You know, that first year he came in after me. He came in late. He did what he could. He's evaluating the roster. He's putting his system in place. And then you get to year two, and things are starting to fly. And then we make the move to Yarmo, and that seems to be a little bit of a catalyst as well, and things take off. But again, there's no reason with this team. It's a young team. There's a lot of developing talent there. There's no reason we can't continue to, you know, improve it, make it better, and be a consistently competitive hockey team moving forward. And it's been, you know, 14 years was a long time. We need to end that, turn it in the other direction, and now have 14 good years.
4: And Lindy's he's made some bold moves in this series, you know, that have so far kind of worked.
3: Well, when you one of the winningest coaches in the history of the National Hockey League, you got a little experience.
4: But to bring a kid up, like...
3: That's the great thing about having a guy like Lindy. You know, he's not afraid to pull those triggers and make those moves and do whatever it takes, because he's been there. He's literally seen everything in that business, and, you know, he should clearly win the Jack Adams this year. So you got the coach of the year making those moves, and, you know, it's going to be interesting to see. Make a couple more. Let's keep this thing going. Let's go up there and find a way to steal that game and then get back here.
2: Probably one of the greatest things you think about when you're a leader, right? When you're running an organization, is you hire good people, and then you got to let them make decisions, right? So, big change with the Buffalo Bills. Joe Brady gets hired. I'm sure there's a lot of, like, not sleepless nights, but late meetings, thinking about what you're going to do and how you're going to do it, and is this guy the right guy? When these discussions were being had, what were you thinking about with Joe Brady? Were you surprised he's the one that emerged?
3: I mean, look, there was a process. And first of all, I'll say Brandon did an amazing job with the process. You know, we started...
2: He's bringing everybody in.
3: Yeah, he had a list. We started up here in Buffalo. We moved the meetings down to Florida. I think we had 9 candidates that actually came in. The interviews were really intense. A lot of great questions, trying to find the right person from a coaching perspective, trying to find the right person from a cultural perspective. You know, Brandon was down there. I was down there. Terry was obviously heavily involved in the meeting. And Josh, you know, was part of those interviews as well. So I thought they went really well. At the end of the day, I mean, he won the job. You know, he did an amazing job in those interviews. He's very familiar with the organization. Not as much of a transition. Obviously, you know, you're keeping your offensive coordinator at the same time. So I think at the end of the day, everybody felt like he was the right guy. And I've seen nothing, you know, that would deter me from thinking that based on

0: the last few months he's been in the building running things. He's great to work with. Really, really collaborative. The guys all seem to like him. He's put together a great coaching staff, you know, brought in some real talent on the offense and defensive side of the ball. And I think Brandon's done a great job in the offseason as well. We had a great draft, and you know, bringing in guys like Bradley Chubb and DJ Moore, like, I'm excited to get started.
1: You know, one thing that hasn't really been talked about all that much, but I think it's a really good move, and when you guys announced you're going with Joe as the head coach, I'm hoping that you would bring somebody in with head coaching experience to kind of aid him a little bit. And we haven't heard a lot about John Fox.
0: Yeah, well, look, John Fox was with Brandon down in Charlotte. I knew John when I was down there working for the Hornets. Great guy, incredible amount of experience. So you know, he's a guy, you know, that can lean on, and he's been through this. He's been to the Super Bowl. And then you bring in Pete Carmichael Jr. You know, he's been around the block as an offensive coordinator. He was in Denver. He was in New Orleans with Drew Brees. He's great. Jim Leonard as our defensive coordinator, who's this dynamic DC who everybody wanted. Like, the guy was a hot commodity, and we were able to bring him in. So that's what I'm talking about, like putting that entire coaching staff together. It's not just Joe. You know, I think Joe's going to be great. Joe's the leader of that bunch, but he's brought in a lot of support. And I think, you know, a little bit different approach, and hopefully that's what gets us over the top.
2: You want younger guys, certainly, with youthful energy, but you also want some older guys who smoke cigars and eat sunflower seeds.
0: We got all that.
2: Right.
0: Yeah. All.
2: Like,
0: Joe and Jim are
2: doing it all wrong,
0: guys.
2: Boys. Get out there.
0: Yeah. A lot of perspectives to get it done.
2: Let's talk a little bit about then, with all that and the schedule and everything else that's going on, that home opener one more time. So we're looking at a big decision for the, you know, for the Buffalo Bills and everybody else to get rid of that stadium, build something brand new, and so fans are excited. They want to see this stadium. They want to be there for it. Tell us about that home opener.
0: Yeah, well, first of all, you know, it all goes back to Terry and his family. I mean, the commitment that they've made to Buffalo. This guy is, I don't know who if he's not the top benefactor in this town, I don't know who it is. He's done amazing things, obviously, when he bought the Sabres initially, and then you've got the Harbor Center and the hotel, and then so he buys the Bills, and now he's building this new stadium. He's such a good guy, and he loves this market, and the things he's done are just unprecedented. And now it's actually happening, opening up with this big game on Amazon, home game against Detroit, which is going to be an amazing opponent. So yeah, it's just going to be spectacular. We know it's obviously going to be sold out. We know that it's going to be
2: fireworks,
0: an incredible environment. Look, everything's on the table,
2: right?
0: Like I said, you guys got suggestions. We're listening.
2: Cannons.
0: Yeah,
2: we know we had some fans shooting off cannons for every time that the Buffalo Sabres ended up scoring. I mean, yeah. You know, cannons.
1: Hey.
2: I'm sure Terry can afford a cannon.
0: Yeah, we're still working through some of the details on exactly what we're going to do. Now, you know, we got the schedule 2 days ago. We announced it yesterday. So, you know, and I honestly was anticipating probably a weekend, a Sunday or Monday game, but now it's Thursday. It's fine. It's going to be great, and we'll find ways to make it smart.
2: Last thing, and this is a little bit about your career. So this is your second tour back in Buffalo.
0: Yeah.
2: You've been at it for a little while now, but you were down in Charlotte,
0: mm-hmm.
2: and you're part of the group that brought Michael Jordan in, right?
0: Mm-hmm.
2: What's he like? As a human being, as a guy, and I'm sure you've had a chance to meet him and everything like that. Intense, fun, funny. Did you lose in poker to him? Like, what's Michael Jordan?
0: Golf? I mean, he's a competitive guy. I've definitely lost in golf to him. You know, he's everything you think he is. He's all of those things.
2: Right.
0: First, he's one of the coolest guys you'll ever meet. And it's tough for him because, you know, in this environment, you could have a great conversation with about anybody else. You go out somewhere, you know, everything breaks loose, you know,
2: yeah.
0: So it's a whole different thing. But when you're with him on a consistent basis, you literally cannot work for a better guy. Really supportive, really smart, ultra competitive on and, you know, off the court. And a lot of things that we did down there, we built that Hornets brand, we brought it back and built it back up. And he was a huge piece of that. So it was fun working hand in hand with him. He was the first former player to ever, you know, own the majority interest in a team like that. It was a really cool thing to be involved with. But yeah, he's a great guy. I mean, I wouldn't trade those 10
1: now he's racing
0: anything.
1: Cars in Charlotte. He's got his race cars.
0: He built a golf course down in Florida. So between golfing, fishing, and racing cars, his hands are still full. But yeah, he's MJ. He's always got something interesting going on.
2: From a competitive side, do you think about those, you know, I keep going back to like the free throws when he was struggling with it, and he just hours, days, weeks shooting free throws. Like, you know, and you see a guy blow a free throw in a basketball game and like, oh my God, why are you not working on that?
0: Well, that's honestly, we were talking about the Sabre stuff earlier. That's where some of that receipts concept came from. Like, nobody could channel receipts better than MJ, and they didn't have to be real. He would use anything for motivation. And you know, when I came in that first year, you know, I get here and you know, the team's been out of the playoffs for 13 years. I get here my first year and I'm taking bullets. I'm like, wait a minute, I just got here.
2: Yeah.
0: My job is to help fix this thing. But I get it. You know, people are frustrated because it had been 13 years. You're like, okay, well, let's just kind of catalog this stuff. And you know, when it turns around, we'll just have some fun with it. And that was the whole thing. It was all tongue-in-cheek. It was all just fun. But that's where it comes from. You see guys like that that can turn anything into motivation. And, you know, that's not the worst thing. Because, again, we're trying to turn things around. We're trying to win. We're trying to do whatever we can. So if we can take something and we can use it to get better, we'll do it.
2: Pete, we're really looking forward to this. This is going to be a lot of fun. This is going to be fun. And the fact that it's with the big opening of the stadium, even better. Pete Cowelly, he is the president of the Buffalo Bills and the Buffalo Sabres. Thanks for coming in, Pete.
0: Thanks for having me, guys. Appreciate it.
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20: Well, you're looking at a delay right now on the 400 northbound. That is right when you get near Union Road, a little before that, a little bit after that. That's because there's some road work going on, so they have the left lane blocked there. International bridges, you're looking at delays again. Coming into the States on the Peace Bridge, about a half hour, and a delay going into Canada on the Rainbow Bridge, about 15 minutes.
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1: It is now 10 o'clock, and we are looking at 53 degrees, partly cloudy skies. It's going to get up to 64, you know, normal May temperatures today with mostly sunny skies, west winds 3 to 8. Tonight down to 48. Tomorrow we warm up to 76 for the high. And you might see a couple showers pass through, maybe a thunderstorm after 5 o'clock. And then Sunday's looking really nice, partly sunny with a high of 76. And if you want the extra heat, that's Monday, sunny and 85.
2: The U.S.-China summit over. No major announcements coming out of it, at least nothing provable as of yet. They talked about the stability of the relationship for the moment, and that's the most we got out of it for at least now. 63-year-old man Michael Lukacs of Tonawanda died after being struck by a train near Sheridan and Military on Wednesday night. Police say he was walking across the tracks when he was hit by the train.
1: All right, well, in sports, Buffalo Sabres are going to try and bounce back after going down now 3-2 in the series. Game 6 set for tomorrow night, 8 o'clock. That will be on Channel 7 up in Montreal. And then, as Lindy said, hopefully they can come back and they'll treat Game 7 as a road game. Also, we had the Bills schedule announced, and we ran through a whole bunch of stuff with Pete Guelli just a few moments ago, but we've got 6 primetime games coming to the new stadium, including the kickoff game of the home opener, which would be Week 2 against Detroit.
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3: There's a new trend in which fitness fans are traveling around the world for so-called runcations. Hold on, just 1 second. Just need to update my list of people I have nothing in common with. Runcations, there you go. Because if it's not clear, runcations are getaways centered on running, which can include everything from destination races to hotels that employ their own running concierges. Hello, is this the concierge? Can you help me? This is my first time in your city, and I hate fun. Uh-huh, thank you.
1: It is 10:01 at WGRF Buffalo, the mighty 97 Rock, the voice of the Buffalo Bills. 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
2: 716-210-9797. Call or text. Let us know what you're thinking about this morning. What you doing? Getting ready for the weekend. It's going to be a good weekend. Porch Fest is coming up to the city. So you've got that. Yeah. And you also have pretty decent weather.
1: And a lot of college graduations going on. So you might be dealing with some grads this weekend as well.
2: Yeah. So it's the first
1: Congratulations.
2: It's the first weekend to get out and stomp about. This should be a good time. All right. Well, that's it for today's show. We've got some closing audio this morning. And our closing audio this time around is going to take us to how they do schedules. Well, first, yesterday was about how the NFL used to do the schedule, which is insane because it was one guy with a board and a piece of paper to do the entire NFL schedule. And this happened for decades. But the Major League Baseball schedule, infinitely harder because you have so many more games. And it was down to just two people, a husband and wife couple, which is crazy. They would, I don't know how they got their marriage to, continue to last and then at the same time make Major League Baseball schedules, but here they are.
4: It should be noted that MLB has used a husband and wife team named Henry and Holly Stevenson to create their schedules for 2 decades.
23: For years, Major League Baseball did its schedule internally. They had an official named Harry Simmons who would draw it up every year, but as it got more and more complicated, so baseball looked outside and they talked to a number of companies that relied solely on computers. And eventually their search led them to the Stevensons.
24: We wound up developing a more handmade system for structuring the schedule.
4: This is a compilation of the original number patterns for all the baseball schedules that we did, starting with 1982.
23: Major League Baseball season consists of 30 teams playing a combined 2,430 games over approximately 180 days, traveling over 991,000 miles per season.
24: How many are weekends? How many weekdays? Everybody's supposed to have an equal number. There are also rules about travel. If you were on the West Coast traveling east, you needed a day off.
23: In some cities, you have two teams where one of the teams always has to be on the road. There are so many crazy factors in play.
4: We would get a list of special requests from every team.
24: Baltimore, for example, right at the top of the list, they would like to open at home. Boston is home for Patriots Day.
4: Seattle wants to be away for Seafair Week.
24: Minnesota, they want to be away for fishing season. Toronto had requirements to include Canadian holidays.
4: Montreal wanted to be away for the Jehovah's Witnesses and motocross.
24: Motocross.
4: And the truck pull.
24: New York, has a long list. New York always had a long list.
2: Yeah. All right. So, I can't imagine you would have anything else. Like, what are your hobbies? Hobbies? I make the Major League Baseball schedule. There's no time for hobbies.
1: And you got to think about all that and 162 games.
2: Well, you
1: for
2: know,
1: each
2: and
1: team.
2: And then the Expos want, Jehovah's Witness stay off. Pain in the ass. All right, that's it for today's show. Have a great weekend. Back on Monday at 6. Where do you want to end?
1: All right, well, Jim Jack is on the way with your 10 a.m. commercial-free jumpstart, kicking that off with some Rolling Stones. And, after that game last night, maybe felt like you needed a few drinks. So Steve's going on a beer run. Get your orders in, and good luck, Sabres, Saturday night.

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Yes, we all watched. We are moving on. We are moving on. Game tomorrow, you gotta. I mean, it's that spot that I think we've all been in. Okay, now we got to do something. And I think we can. I think it's going to set up a lot of heart stoppages, but deep breath, we can do it. They weren't the best in the Atlantic because they weren't good.

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1: Wait a minute. Did we just tell you that? They're not supposed to know that.

0: for your 10 a.m. commercial-free jumpstart here on 97 Rock, the new voice of your Buffalo Bills. And in this hour, of course, I always get to catch up with our employee of the day. And today, that is Bill Gunther of Buffalo. Bill, what you doing for your occupation, buddy?
1: I'm at Custom Radio doing all kinds of electronics, remote starts, backup cameras, all that fun stuff.
0: Oh, wow. So this is not like when we used to swap out like a cool new stereo in our driveway, right? This is way more than that.
1: It is. Cars are a lot more advanced these days.
0: and you're putting them in anything, right? You mentioned earlier on Shred and Reagan that you were putting one in a pontoon boat.
1: We are. Yep. Yep. Subs, amps, tower speakers, the whole nine.
0: Bill, when you're not doing that, when you're not working, what do you like doing on your own time?
1: I like to cook. I do a lot of grilling, smoking meats and stuff like that, and watching sports. Big sports fan. Just hanging out with the family.
0: Do you have a smoker at home?
1: I do. I have actually three of them.
0: What do you need three for?
1: No, I'm not really sure. Why do you need three of anything?
0: Tell me that you've outfit one of your smokers with a nice stereo system.
1: I have not done that yet, but I'll work on it.
0: First request I have, out of the five requests here, four of them are Billy Idol. I have Rebel Yell up first.
1: Well, I am a big fan, but my wife is also a big fan.
0: Okay.
1: So, Billy Idol, back in the 80s, just a huge, huge part of the of my music scene back then, for sure.

Billy Idol's Rebel Yell. First request from Bill Gunther of Buffalo, our employee of the day today. And that is no surprise. Four out of his five requests were for Billy Idol. But that's what you get to do. Oh, I didn't even think of it. His name's Bill. He likes Billy. Anyways, you know what I'm saying. You can make your request too. And you get all those workforce perks if you become the employee of the day here at 97 Rock. 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

Def Leppard, Rock of Ages on 97 Rock. The new voice of your Buffalo Bills. Looks like we're finally getting there. At least the next couple of days. It's weird because I have nothing ready for spring or summer yet because it's just been garbage weather. The backyard looks like a jungle. The pool is, I haven't even touched it, haven't even bothered. And then it's going to be in the 80s coming on Monday. Like that? No. I need, like, gradual, decent weather, not just, like, pedal to the metal. Here we go! And then, like, that don't work for me.

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1: 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I am Jacka, your instructor, host, guide, whatever you want to call me. 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No audio clue today, but I do have a payoff in the form of Weird Al. A tune that he never recorded because Paul would not sign off on it. That would be your musical guest, Paul McCartney. He's on SNL tomorrow night for the season finale. It is a Paul McCartney song on the way. I'm going to give you a couple clues. I want to know what it is. It was nominated for Best Original Song at the 46th Annual Academy Awards. It did win a Grammy that year, though. Paul read the book that it is based on a single day, on a Saturday. He got the book. He's like, yeah, I could write that tune. Pretty neat. It's routinely voted the best theme song from the series of movies. And again, Weird Al did a cover of it called Chicken Pot Pie, but Paul did not sign off on it because it wasn't vegetarian. Weird Al does play it live, but never recorded it because he didn't get the blessing. What Paul McCartney penned tune is on the way here? All those clues together, you should be able to know it. 716-210-9797.
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1: And we return to your College of 97 Rock knowledge here on 97 Rock for a Friday here. Paul McCartney is your musical guest on SNL coming up tomorrow night. So we have a Paul McCartney tune on the way here. And I gave you your clues. I'll give them to you once more. Nominated at the 46th Annual Academy Awards. It won a Grammy that year. They gave Paul the book to write the theme song, and he read it on a single day. It's routinely voted the best theme song of all of this group of movies. And Weird Al also had a parody song called Chicken Pot Pie that he didn't record because Paul said, I can't sign off on it because it's not vegetarian. What tune is it? Coming up here. 716-210-9797. Rock! Who dis?
20: Jack.
1: Jack, what's going on?
20: Working.
1: Inside, outside, it's a decent day today.
20: Inside, wrenching on cars.
1: Oh, rent. Oh, all right. Well, I'll bring mine right over. I'm sure there's plenty to wrench on. All right, buddy. Jack, you heard all of my clues there.
20: Yes, sir. Living that guy.
1: You did. Good job. They gave him the book because they said, we want you to write the theme song for this James Bond movie, and he read the whole book on a Saturday.
20: That's incredible.
1: I can't remember the last time I read a whole book, ever.
20: Yes, especially have a Saturday off.
1: Right, right. You need, yeah, exactly. You need the day off. Great job, buddy. You get the College of 97 Rock Knowledge Diploma today, and you got a gift card to Hofbrauhaus as well.
20: Excellent.
1: Live and Let Die is that tune. All of those things true about the song. Originally, they asked him to write it for, like, Shirley Bassey or Thelma Houston, like, write it for other things, and he's like, I'll do it if I can record it with Wings. And he did. And that's where the tune comes from. He read Live and Let Die, the book, in a single Saturday. Again, that in and of itself is an amazing feat. Again, he's your Saturday Night Live musical guest tomorrow, and as I mentioned, Weird Al did Chicken Pot Pie, never recorded it because it wasn't vegetarian. Does play it live, though.

Great parody. I mean, leave it to Weird Al. Works for me. Chicken pot pie. Totally get it. I love it. Anyways, that is your College of 97 Rock Knowledge for this Friday today. Paul McCartney's Live and Let Die. One little detail I left out of there. Also a great, well, first of all, it was number one for 3 weeks, but it holds the distinction, or excuse me, number two for 3 weeks. It holds the distinction of each week it was a different number one. It didn't get there. Crazy, right? Isn't that nuts? The other detail I left out, Guns N' Roses did an amazing version of it as well. And that's where we go now.

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1: You make the order, I take the order, I make the order. 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
2: Hey, this is Joe. How you doing, Jacko?
1: Good, Joe. What's going on?
2: Hey, how about a Super Tramp request?
1: Cool. 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
2: Best group of all time.
1: I really, it's right up there for me, man. 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
2: Yeah, that's, yes, they are.
1: All right, Joe, some Super Tramp is what he's looking for. Sounded like a dealer's request or dealer's choice. But I'm going to pair this up with somebody who made a specific one. So Joe wanted some Super Tramp. Timbo texted in, "Can you play Even in the Quietest Moments by Super Tramp?" I don't know if Timbo's being reflective. I don't know if Joe was either, but a twofer. Hey, when two guys are going in on one band, you got to do it. It's Even in the Quietest Moments, Super Tramp by request on 97 Rock.

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0: The Who Pinball Wizard. Your workforce lunch break on this Friday here on 97 Rock, the new voice of your Buffalo Bills. We'll get back to requests in just a moment. 716-210-9797. If you're looking for something for lunch today, Slim Pickens. It's Dance Like a Chicken Day, Bond with Your Dog Day. Got it. National Bruce Day. I don't think I know any Bruces. Bruce. Maybe one of you guys out there I've met, but can't think I've... And nobody names their kid Bruce anymore. And if you're looking for something for lunch, how about a biscuit? National Buttermilk Biscuit Day. I can't remember the last time I had a buttermilk biscuit. A little butter, obviously, on the buttermilk biscuit. Fantastic. Give me it. Oh, it's not good for the beaties. Oh, but a buttermilk biscuit. Now I'm thinking biscuits and gravy. Oh, damn, that'd be good.
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0: It is your workforce lunch break for a Friday. 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Nick at FM, I got. This is a text. Bold as Love, Jimi Hendrix. I like when there's no context. It's just, I need this now.

Black Crowes on 97 Rock, home and voice of the Bills. Black Crowes featured on the Shred and Reagan Show this morning on Misconnections. Somebody went to a show like 5 years ago and decided to write a misconnection. 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It is your workforce lunch break. I'm Jackie with you on this Friday, an exciting Friday. 716-210-9797 is how you text me or call me or however you want to get a hold of me to make your request. We're going to go to Al. Al texted in. First text ever. Thank you, Al. I appreciate that. That means you're into it, buddy. Now you know how it works, back and forth. I like that. Thank you, Al. He says, hey, Jacka, any chance I could hear Warren Zevon, Lawyers, Guns, and Money? Thanks, Al. Hell yeah, Al. Dad, get me out of this. It's Warren, by request, on 97 Rock for your workforce lunch break.

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2: 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How are you?
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0: And

How's that for your album side for this Vinyl-y Friday? A Friday here on 97 Rock, wrapping up your workforce lunch break. Paul, of course, will be on SNL coming up on Saturday for the season finale. And don't forget, celebrating 30 years of Breakfast with the Beatles coming up Sunday morning at 7 right here on 97 Rock, your voice for the Bills. That wraps up your workforce lunch break, my favorite hour of the day. And I'm glad we could get together and jam in some stuff before our album side today. Trust me, I see you. I talk to you. Love when we can get together. Gwen and Cheektowaga, J818-481-598-474. Joe and Mike in Tonawanda. Amish Bob, 348. Just some of the many people that I talked to over the past hour. Love when we can get together and talk about music and whatever else. Constructive criticism. And like I'm talking to Roy right now, constructive criticism. That is the way it works. And we get to play some awesome music and just talk about what's going on in life. It's cool kind of thing. 716-210-9797. That's how you always get a hold of me. We'll do your workforce lunch break again coming up on Monday here on 97 Rock.

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0: 38 special for your Monday afternoon here on 97 Rock. I am Jacka. It is local radio made here in Buffalo. That's why we're the home of your favorite local football team, the Buffalo Bills, just announced. So, yes, you'll hear all of your, not only your favorite tunes here, but also your favorite football team throughout the upcoming season right here. Home of the Bills, 97 Rock, still to come. A little bit of money. Money. And what do you call them? Sexy, darling, baby, hun, sweetheart, snoobs, bubbas, pet names. Not for the furry kind of pet.
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Pink Floyd and Money here on 97 Rock. I am Jack with you on this Friday afternoon. You in a couplehood? You in a relationship? It doesn't take long for you to come up with, like a, not a quote, colloquialism, but like a pet name. You know, and they metamorphosize out of maybe an event or something like that. I can remember Tubes, Snoobs, Snoobies, Bubs, Bubba, you know, Deer, Boo, Darling, Sugar, Pumpkin, yeah, whatever. Sometimes they come out of nothing or sometimes they're just the usual. And that's kind of what they looked at here. Pet names across the country. They asked couples. The top five, Love, that was fifth. Love, Sweetheart, Baby was third, which I just think is an eternal one. It'll always be there. And all of these are really men or woman. It doesn't matter. Honey, that was second. Hey, honey. Hey, hon. Hun, I always wondered, is it H-O-N or H-U-N? Honey was second. And number one overall, by far, 20% of us have used it, Babe. I'll use Babes or Babe. That is number one. Does not surprise me. Again, it could be male, female, young, old. Babe just works. Like, that just works. Just 1% of their partners, just 1% use Angel. Just kind of Angel. Like, that, it seems like an older kind of. 4% of people hate pet names, but if I was in a relationship and they called me James instead of a pet James, that's, just call me Angel.

A new season. And now, a new home. 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
1: Steve Miller Band and the Joker here on 97 Rock, local radio made here in Buffalo and making his way in the world today. It's Bill Gunther of Buffalo. He's working over a custom radio. All the install, anything you need on your car, he's going to install. He does the cameras, he does stereos, does all that stuff. It's yikes. It's way different than just swapping it out in your driveway, like I told him earlier. But he's your employee of the day today. And Bill, who would you like to mention, buddy? Who's out there for you?
2: You know, big shout out to all the people I work with. You know, it makes my day go by a lot easier. You know, my wife, my kids, and of course, I got to give a shout out to my dogs, my four huskies.
1: Four? Why four?
2: It's a long story.
1: Oh, okay. Those huskies gotta love that smoked meat.
2: They do, and they're awesome dogs. I've had a lot of dogs, you know, growing up as a kid and as an adult, and they're the best.
1: Next request I have coming up for you is Triumph's Magic Power.
2: I mean, Triumph, another huge part of you know, my music scene back in the day. Mm-hmm. Funny story, I went to a concert at Kleinhans, I believe, when I was a kid. I was probably about 8 years old. And it was supposed to be Supertramp is what I was told. And when we got there, it was Triumph. From then on, just, you know, huge fan.
1: Who bought the tickets and didn't know who was playing?
2: It was one of

0: Tramp and Magic Power, or maybe it's Super Tramp and Magic Power. Bill Gunther, our employee of the day, that is one of his requests here on 97 Rock. He said he saw them accidentally when one of his cousins bought tickets and said, hey, we're going to see Super Tramp at Kleinhans. Turns out it was Triumph. But like I said, either way, you got a great show. It didn't matter. That's like best of both worlds there. Bill Gunther, working at Custom Radio in Williamsville. He's your employee of the day here on 97 Rock. He gets the employee of the day plaque from Jar Trophies, the gift card to the Record Vault in NT. He also gets the employee of the day t-shirt, courtesy of Globs Collision. You bend them, we mend them. All delivered to him, courtesy of Foxy Delivery, the quickest service in town. Very fun catching up with Bill. Now, you know, coming up tomorrow, we got a game six. We got a game six on the way for you. Maybe how you treat the evening when you're watching it. I'll have a bourbon and probably a scotch and probably more than one beer up next.
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2: Well, when rock critic John Landau saw him open in 1974 for Bonnie Raitt, yes, he said, "I saw rock and roll's future." And its name is Bruce Springsteen. Played it for the first time May 9th, 1974, opening for Bonnie Raitt at Harvard Square. Isn't that wild? I had to look it up because I always think of like the Dogs or like a floozy. No, it's actually a person who travels from place to place on foot, surviving by doing odd jobs and begging. That's what a tramp is. You know, baby, tramps like us. 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

0: 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Still to come, let's see, Robert Downey Jr. from Black Sabbath coming up. We're going to go to Kansas with Toto in just a bit. And we're going to learn a little something about something. It's a, oh man, I hate it. As a kid, you love it. As an adult, you hate it because it gets everywhere. But originally, it was to help you with broken bones. We're going to learn a little something about something coming up.
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Toto and Hold the Line on 97 Rock, local radio made here in Buffalo and the voice of your Buffalo Bills. It is a Friday afternoon. You know, every weekday, workday in the 2 p.m. hour, I'd like to learn a little something about something, get some knowledge nuggets up inside of my brain. We learn something. And sometimes something is created and then it ends up, it doesn't work that way, but it has another use. And this I thought was interesting. Silly string, well, you know, so gets all over the place. Silly string originally created in the 70s. All right, now, it's fun when you're a kid. When you're an adult, let me tell you, it sucks. A couple years ago, it was summer, and the boys, we had like their friends over, or somebody brought silly string. That crap got on the concrete patio out back and like fused into the concrete. I pressure washed that garbage. It did not come out yet. Like it stained it and it like fused itself. Like silly string ain't cool when you're an adult. When you're a kid, oh yeah, I don't care. Silly string was originally created in the 70s when a chemist was trying to create an instant spray-on cast. You know, for like broken bones. Like, that's genius. I still don't think they figured that out. That is an idea that is incredible. Like, that's genius. That would be super easier. Trust me, I had plenty of broken bones. Hey, you're going to spray it on? Hell, I could do this. Oh, you need to set it, but you can't do it at home. But that's a genius idea. It didn't work, so it just became a kid's thing. And, of course, I mean, everybody had a kid in the neighborhood who was like, no, you're supposed to spray it at people, not eat it. Not eat it, Dan. Okay. Okay. Can you follow that up with some paint chips?

0: Bad Company's Rock and Roll Fantasy on 97 Rock. I am Jacka with you on this Friday. Earlier we learned that Silly String was created in the 70s when a chemist was trying to create an instant spray-on cast. Isn't that wild? Like, that is a genius idea. Just could never get it to work. Like, the Silly String, like, it does harden, but not hard enough for a cast. And I mention that because I have a very vivid memory of the many casts I had when I was a kid. I think I've mentioned it. It's starting to get warmer, so it's almost pool season. Very first summer that my family had a pool, I broke my hand. It was the first day in the pool, and I went to catch a kickball from Todd, and it snapped my knuckle. Cast. Oh, this is fun in the pool with my arm in a garbage bag. Sucked. That was the first time. It happened three consecutive summers. Every summer, and I remember, we'd go on vacation. There's always a pool. Every summer, I would have a broken bone and I would have a cast. Sucked. Sucked. Couple of them, my fault. You can't punch stuff. But it was that, or I got tripped by a dog one year playing football in the street in the summer, broke my wrist, shattered the back of my hand, other broken fingers. No, it's not. Yes, I know I was a klutz. It wasn't me, though. It was the dog's fault or the door that I punched.
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0: What cut is this? 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
2: Not shank.
3: Yes, it's between the loin and the shank. 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

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Megan Carter, man, you get the good things this year. You get the Bills. You get me. You get some purple haze. Not while you're driving. Just wait till you get home.

0: 97 Rock at 96.9, the voice of the Buffalo Bills. Yep, I'm sure you heard the news. Hey, it's Megan Carter. Yep, we're going to be carrying every single Bills game this season, including Thanksgiving and Christmas, which I am so tired of people already complaining about since the schedule was released yesterday. How many years have we been complaining that? Like, oh, we've never been on a Christmas Day schedule. We had only just a few Thanksgiving Day games. And now we have two, and everybody's just like up in arms. Listen, here's the deal. We get to have the Chiefs at the new Harry Mark Stadium on Thanksgiving. Roast that turkey, friends. This is going to be an epic game. And also, are our families that great anyway? Exactly.
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1: 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Going down.

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0: It's back, baby. 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
1: How about 4 in a row from Skinner on your big drive home as we head into the weekend? 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

0: 97 Rock, wrapping up a 4-play at 4 with Skynyrd. Hey, it's Megan Carter. I'm thinking that the Beer Saber has some competition now. A big beer company is trying to, you know, celebrate the World Cup coming to the United States with a limited edition VIP match ball. It's about, you know, 1.5 the size of a regular soccer ball, football, I should say, depending on where you're from. But it also holds a 12-pack of beer. It's completely reloadable. Even comes with its own display stand. Miller Lite is running this promotion, by the way. If you want to score one, there's 2 online drops, May 20th and June 3rd. The balls are priced at a very specific 1975. That's a nod to the year that Miller Lite was first brewed. And for those of us who probably will not be able to get one online, they're also running a contest where you can nominate a friend as the Miller Time VIP to win one for free. Yeah, that would be so awesome. You're going to look just as cool as everybody who spills beer all over themselves with the Beer Sabers at Sabres games.
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0: John Mellencamp, live on the Dancing Worlds Tour. 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
0: An earlier incident on the 290 West ramp to the 90 is all cleared out, but the 290 East is seeing some backup from a rubbernecker delay. I love that word, rubbernecker. 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

voice of the Buffalo Bills. It's 97 Rock. Man, I feel so cool saying that today. It's Megan Carter. Another Billy, besides the Squire, is going to be coming up with our Workforce Employee of the Day on your Big Drive home in just a bit after Stone.

0: looking forward to this employee of the day here on 97 Rock. It's Megan Carter. I've been listening to him talk to Shredden Reagan and Jacka today. Bill Gunther, working at Custom Radio in Williamsville. How's it going, man?
1: I'm going good. How you going?
0: I'm good. You have been sounding so jovial all day, so I've been excited to talk to you.
1: You're
0: a good vibe for Friday.
1: I'm in a good mood. I mean, I have to work tomorrow, but I'm still in a good mood.
0: Are you Custom Radio tomorrow?
1: Yes. Yeah, we're open Tuesday through Saturday.
0: So go see Bill at Custom Radio in Williamsville. Yes. I have been loving how obsessed you are with Billy Idol, because I just watched the Billy Idol documentary. I don't know if you've seen it yet.
1: I have not.
0: So good. Oh my God. Please do that when you get home from work tomorrow. It's so good. Or tonight even.
1: I'm going to be busy tonight, but I'll check it out tomorrow.
0: Yeah, check it out tomorrow for you. I got White Wedding coming up. Is that cool with you?
1: That's awesome. I appreciate it.
0: Any reason in particular why you wanted to hear that specific Idol tune?
1: Just one of my favorites from him anyways.
0: Full truth, Bill, since I've seen the Billy Idol documentary, I mean, I've always been a fan, but ever since, dirty thoughts about Billy Idol since I've seen that documentary. I'm like, oh my God, what have I done?
1: That's okay.
0: Okay, good, as long as you approve.
1: I do.

0: Honestly, the best part of the movie, The Wedding Singer, is just fast-forwarding to the Billy Idol part. So thank you to Bill Gunther. We're going to Custom Radio in Williamsville. Go see him tomorrow or Tuesday through Saturday, anytime. Or, you know, he's going to be busy working, listening to music. Of course, go Bills. Go Sabres. Loves himself some Billy Idol, and we love that on the Big Drive Home here at 97 Rock. Hey, it's Megan Carter. Just for that, he's going to be getting all those perks zipped off to him from Foxy Delivery, the quickest service in town. 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
0: Looking a little slow on the 190 North, just past River Road, exit 17. The right lane is closed through there, and that is leading some backup to right around Sheridan Drive, exit 15 or so. So it's going to take some time to get through there. Also congestion on the 290 West, just past Delaware Ave and exit 1 to the 190. In Tonawanda. We will keep you posted on your commute with your Big Drive Home, 97 Rock.
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1: Hey, it's Megan Carter. Happy May. Happy National Barbecue Month. Tomorrow is actually National Barbecue Day. If you don't go by a Southern Junction, you're not my friend, but I'm just kidding. It's, you know, it is what it is. We can all pick our favorite place here in Buffalo. There's a ton of good ones. Here's Greg Warren on the best barbecue places that he goes to while he's on tour.
2: I travel every week, and I go to a barbecue place every town. And before you start, I'm not going to listen to you. Like, I don't ask locals anymore because they don't want you to go somewhere close. Like, it's never. I'm like, hey, man, I saw this place. It was right by my hotel. I'm going to go to this bar. You don't want to go there. You don't. That's not a real barbecue. Here's what you're going to do. You're going to get on the freeway. You're going to go about 45 miles, okay? You're going to come to a rusted down mailbox. You make it right there on a gravel road, and you just keep going. There's a man that lives in a dirt hole. Now, he comes out of that hole every Thursday morning with a brisket. That's some barbecue right there. That's some barbecue. He don't take money. You got to give him baseball cards, but I'm going to tell you what. That's some barbecue right there. Here's my main problem with barbecue restaurants. It's the only business where it's just fine for them to not have the stuff that they say they're gonna have. Like, they're smug about it. Be like, can I get some ribs? You want ribs? At 3:30 in the afternoon, son, we ain't had ribs since 11:05. They line up for these ribs. They line up for these ribs. Billy, we got a boy out here who says he wants some ribs. Who's going to bring it to him? Maybe Santa Claus or the Easter Bunny?
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0: 97 Rock at 96.9 Local Radio Made in Buffalo, California did not make this list that I'm about to really freak out about. It's Megan Carter and your big drive home. Sometimes headlines just drive me nuts. They're like, this is the state where you're most likely to die alone. And it's a whole study about just people who aren't married between the ages of 30 and 49. Hi, me. Raising hand here. And number one is New York. New York has the most people in the United States who have never married. It's a record high. Okay. I love how they're going to say this is where you're going to die alone. I'm sorry. That ain't up to you. And also, I like to say, stay free and take whatever pillow I want and any side of the bed I want. Thank you very much.
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0: Very slow still on the 190 North as you get to the Grand Island Bridge from the 290. That's leading to some stop and go right around exit 15 at Sheridan Drive. A disabled vehicle on the 190 South as well, just past exit 4 at Smith Street. The left lane closed through there, so that's going to be causing some backup. We will keep you posted on the big drive home here with 97 Rock.
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11: If you are the parent of an infant, it can be really hard to find baby foods that are truly healthy for your child. According to a new study out of UNC Chapel Hill, almost three-quarters of baby foods are ultra-processed and may contain additives that are linked to potential health problems later in life. The study's lead author said what shocked her was that the top ingredient in 71% of these baby foods wasn't a fruit or vegetable, it was one or more additives that babies' guts are not fully developed enough to be able to handle. Eating the right food at this stage of life is so important because this is when children begin developing dietary preferences for the rest of their lives. So take the extra time to look at the ingredient labels on the foods you are buying. You're going to want short lists and also ingredients that you recognize. I'm Dr. Sanjay Gupta, helping you live a better life.
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0: if you're ready to see John Mellencamp bring his greatest hits to the stage with his Dancing World Tour, yeah, guess what? 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
0: I love how I just spelled chestnut like an idiot, by the way. Anyway, very slow still on the 190 North as you get to the Grand Island Bridge from the 290. That's leading to some stop and go, starting around Sheridan Drive at exit 15. Also a disabled vehicle on the 190 South, just past exit 4 at Smith Street. Here in Buffalo, the left lane is going to be closed there, so make sure you take some extra time on your big drive home here with 97 Rock. And yeah, go Sabres.
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15: A better life with Dr. Sanjay Gupta.
9: For years, scientists have been studying the association between depression and dementia. As you might expect, the relationship is complicated. But there's this new study out of the UK which found it's not just broad strokes. There are six symptoms of depression that are especially correlated with dementia risk years later. Number one, losing confidence in yourself. Two, not being able to face up to your problems. Three, not feeling warmth or affection from other people. Four, feeling nervous and anxious all the time. Five, not being satisfied with the way tasks are carried out. And finally, six, difficulty concentrating. What we could be seeing here is the impact of people becoming less social, or that certain changes in the brain lead to both depression and dementia. But dementia takes longer to manifest. If you notice these symptoms, talk to your doctor about it. I'm Dr. Sanjay Gupta, helping you live a better life.
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It feels like the first time every time I say it, to be honest. We are the voice of the Bills. It's 97 Rock. My name is Megan Carter on your big drive home. I think you get all the info on how to listen to your favorite team

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0: 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It's Megan Carter. Pat yourself in the back. You did great for Mother's Day. Okay. Oh, yeah. Guess what? Father's Day is right around the corner. We're not done yet, friends. 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

0: 97 Rock at 96.9 and streaming on the free 97 Rock app wherever you go this weekend. It's Megan Carter. I hope you have a great one. And Bryan Adams, by the way, is going to be coming with Pat Benatar and Neil Giraldo. And wait, where? Oh, anywhere you want. You could go see Bryan Adams in the city of your choice. 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You could enter to win flight, hotel, an intimate Q&A with Bryan. 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
2: Joining us this morning, president of the Buffalo Bills and the Sabres, Pete Coeli, joining us this morning. Pete, good morning. How are you?
3: Morning, guys. Great to be here.
4: And that's you said cool. Heated grass. So yeah. Because we know what happens to our grass in the wintertime.
2: Yeah.
4: Right? It starts turning brown and all that stuff. But with heat.
5: It's a heated sub-air system, and it's heated to about 60 degrees, so you won't see a lot of snow collect necessarily on the field. It's going to be cool seeing the snow come down. It's going to look like a snow globe against that backdrop. So you're still going to have that feel, but the field itself should be playable at all times.
4: No LeSean McCoy likes snow angels then?
5: Probably not likely. Yeah. We'll have a couple of areas where maybe we'll just keep it cold enough so they can still do that.
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21: If you're someone who isn't super active, just thinking about the amount of exercise you're supposed to get every week can feel daunting. 75 minutes of vigorous exercise, 150 minutes of moderate intensity exercise. It's a lot. But I have some good news for you in the form of a recent study out of Norway. Researchers found that for most sedentary people, getting just 5 more minutes of meaningful movement a day had a statistically significant impact on their expected lifespan. So did reducing the amount of time they sat every day by just 30 minutes. That's not to say that this bare minimum is what you should aspire to, but I think it's a good reminder that doing something is always better than doing nothing. The point is, just get started. Work just a little bit more movement into your daily routine, and don't even think of it as exercise. I'm Dr. Sanjay Gupta, helping you live a better life.
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26: Oh, say hello to my very good friend Jixter. He is on the way in next because somebody has to usher us into the weekend. I'm feeling he's going to be good at it. Got some Journey coming up in just a little bit. 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
4: 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Happy Friday. 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Oh.

0: 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Congratulations to, well, my coworkers and my station and you. 97 Rock is once again the voice of the Bills. We were the voice of the Bills for a long time back when I first started to like 2010, 2011, and we got the Bills back, and it should be an incredible year. The schedule released yesterday, a Christmas Day game, a Thanksgiving night game. It's all good. So let's go Buffalo. Welcome to Knights of Chickster. Coming up next, CCR and a whole lot more.
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22: The risk of stroke goes up for all of us as we age, but for women, the risk really amplifies after menopause. In fact, one in five women in the United States between the ages of 55 and 75 will have a stroke. But according to a new study carried out by researchers in California, adhering to the Mediterranean diet can significantly lower that risk. One expert said, "We continue to see study after study showing that a predominantly plant-based diet improves all sorts of different outcomes. Now, with this diet in particular, you've seen it lower the risk of certain types of cancer, diabetes, depression, dementia, even gum disease. Now, as a reminder, the Mediterranean diet prioritizes eating vegetables, fruits, beans, olive oil, nuts and fish, and limiting meat and dairy. I'm Dr. Sanjay Gupta, helping you live a better life.
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Huge, huge Billy Idol fan. 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

0: 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Will we get a Ringo reunion? I will bet we will. It's Breakfast with the Beatles. Again, this Sunday and every Sunday at 7, only on 97 Rock. And we'll get to the Beatles next.
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15: A better life with Dr. Sanjay Gupta.
16: You know, it's interesting. For such a long time, I think people thought about diseases as something that mostly happened later in life. Just in recent years, however, we as a society have really begun to think about preventing certain ailments much, much earlier. Case in point, new study out of Northwestern University School of Medicine found the mid-30s are a major turning point for men's heart health. For women, about a decade later. But for the men, this is the time when you really need to be thinking about your heart health seriously. At a bare minimum, start seeing a primary care doctor once a year just to get your blood pressure and cholesterol checked. You can also look up and then do your best to follow what is known as the American Heart Association's Life's Essential Eight. These are things everyone can do to decrease the risk of heart disease. I'm Dr. Sanjay Gupta, helping you live a better life.
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0: All right, welcome back to Nights of Jixter, and tomorrow night SNL, Paul McCartney is the guest. Will there be a little reunion with Ringo? Will they get the $3,000 Lorne Michaels promised them if they did a reunion show back in the 70s? It'll be fun to watch tomorrow night. SNL.